0: Imagine this in past years. If you're tuning in for the first time, welcome. Welcome to the fun. Welcome to the hysteria of high school football. But it's no longer about, like, can we go undefeated, Dale? It's no longer about trying to, you know, you want to win every game, but it's more about we want to be battle tested. If we're a D5 school, we want to face some D2, D3 schools. We want to have that resume and that adversity. We want to face that before we even get to the playoffs, so that when you get to those moments, it becomes easier as you get down the stretch of the season.
1: Especially depending on, like, especially the alignment and with the realignment and the conferences and everything shifting around. I'm sorry, Kev. Somebody get little man off the thing. He's going to fall in.
0: This is why I closed the blinds to start.
2: It's not
0: the
2: even
0: show.
2: Near the water, Dale. He's good.
1: You sure?
0: Yeah.
1: Oh, I just want to make sure. I seen a kid standing on something like he's about to fall in the water. Man, they shouldn't be that close.
0: Yeah, they shouldn't be climbing on the fence, though, out there, because that is a little bit of a far drop to the new concrete that they have there. But we are on the east bank of the flats, so no, you know, and it's 8 p.m. It's 8:03. Your Bookman & Son fine jewelry time here at 850 ESPN Cleveland. 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But, yeah, it's 8 o'clock along the east bank of the flats on a Friday night. And it's really nice outside, so, Dale, I'm going to have to keep steering them the right direction throughout this. And guess what? I'm going to steer us right out to our sideline reporter, Karan Crowley, out there in Painesville, the Aurora Greenmen, traveling to face off against Riverside. Karan, what can you tell us? What's going on as we got the later kick tonight at 7:30?
3: The later kick definitely did a number on these fans. First of all, it was a whole nother crowd. I thought they was packed at 7 o'clock. A whole nother crowd came in at 7:30. Those are the people who came in from the parking lot that was grilling and tailgating early when I came in. So a whole nother crowd. When I tell you, it's not a seat left open in this Riverside Stadium, bro. It is packed on the Riverside. Now, the Green Men definitely came out. They came out to play. But right now, it's a battle of the front sevens. But this crowd is so loud on Riverside. I had to walk over to Aurora side over here right now just to talk to you guys.
1: Set the scene for me, Karan, because I know Painesville Riverside has a fantastic feel, and the concessions is hidden. Did that late start? Like, why did they start late in the first place? I thought they was in the league or something. They starting at 7:30. Yeah.
3: Bro, I didn't even know like that was possible. They got
1: flex.
3: Pulled because, like, they got pulled. Somebody knows somebody. Let's just say that. But they had a annual cook-off, and everybody was tailgating,
0: yes,
3: and they had
0: right.
3: like festivals and drummers, and it was a whole thing, man. I literally thought we was in the Muni lot, then I finally seen the football field. I was like, oh, here we go. But it's the crowd, they all got a memo out because everybody has black on. It's a mob scene out here. The field, the electric, the lights are on. The black and yellow is screaming out here, man. When I tell you guys, it's so packed for Riverside. It's like not a person in Painesville is not here right now.
0: Dale, the touchdown there by Bradenhoff getting into the end zone.
3: Yes.
0: Riverside needing to get off to that fast start after a rough showing, but you know, I don't want to say expected, because Riverside definitely expected to play much better against Steubenville. But Steubenville, one of those state powers down there, they wanted to get off to that fast start after spotting Steubenville 14-0 last week.
3: Yeah. So right now, both offenses are stagnant. They didn't give too much of a good start. And that touchdown, I know you guys aren't here, but it was tipped by the Aurora defender. It should have been an interception, went right through his hands and right into Jay Kaiser's belly. And then Jay Kaiser obviously took it to the rest of the house untouched for 20 more yards. But both of these offenses have been stagnant, y'all. Both of the defensive front sevens are killing right now, especially with Riverside, the linebacker, Alex Xavier Caligar. Don't come over here and hit me if I miss your name, bro. His family's big, too, man. But he's been stuffing the front, man. But Riverside got so much talent. And Aurora's kind of undersized on the outside at DB. Riverside got 2 6-foot-3ers. And my guy, Jay Kaiser, and we got David Scheiber. So they both guys, Scheiber got a 15-yard pass that got him on the first down. That got him in the field position to set up that next touchdown pass to Jay Kaiser. So they got a great 1-2 punch. And I think they're starting to notice the disadvantage they have right now on the outside, and they're trying to take advantage of it. But right now, both of the front servers are killing. The offense can't move. Riverside had that one drive, and that was it. Everything else has been to a halt. The punter's legs are sore, and Aurora's punter is their quarterback, so they might have to change that up, or dude's not going to be running to the right at all.
0: All right, so before we let you go, get back to the action since it's action.
1: Nope.
0: Oh, boy.
1: Nope. Got it. Hey, Karan, remember you texted Kev like it's slow motion right now? Kev said, Kev's like, what is he talking about? He's like, he's listening to Juvenile?

0: Hey, can you explain?
1: Slow motion from me started playing in my head, man.
0: Hey, can you explain to our good brother here what slow motion means?
2: Slow motion means like smooth sailing right now. Nothing's going on. We're just easy sailing. It's smooth sailing through the slow motion. You know, no motion is happening.
1: All right,
2: nothing's
1: so now I know. Now I know.
0: So now you can drop something on your friends. It's probably slow motion out here right now.
1: Look, we're not
2: educational.
1: I'm not Nick Paulus, though. Like, I am cultured, just not fully, apparently. Nick Paulus, you tell him that, you know.
0: No Kraft macaroni and cheese for you.
1: Yeah. No, you gotta go for the good stuff, man. Yeah. Although the Kraft macaroni and cheese with a three-year-old really gets a fast dinner out there.
2: Oh, my God. 100%.
1: Before we let you go, Karan, just talk about our street team out there in conjunction with the University of Akron. I know we got that big blow-up helmet now that we're going to be taking around to all of our different activations. Just how are people in Painesville receiving our street team and what we're bringing?
2: Man, they're loving the street team right now, man. They got the reflex game over there, the big helmet, and we got the Akron University of Akron tent set up, so they're loving the prizes, the gifts, and everything that's over there. Our street team is working hard. We're understaffed today, and those dudes are over there going hard. I seen Brian eating a Chick-fil-A chicken sandwich while catching a reflex stick at the same time. So dudes over there working hard right now, man. Shout out to our street team, man. Sean and Brian, they're killing it right now.
1: All right, well, Karan, we'll check in with you in the 9 o'clock hour, see what's going on there.
2: Yes,
1: of course,
2: sir.
1: You will keep sending us all those updates, but appreciate you, and we'll keep checking in with you.
2: Yes, sir. Let's go. Let's keep teaching the educational show we have.
1: All right, slow motion with you, buddy.
2: Just scored a touchdown.
1: Who just scored a touchdown?
2: Oh, my God. On the foot. Riverside just scored a touchdown. Number one, Jay Kaiser. Oh, my God.
1: Okay, so 13 is 13-0 now?
2: Yes, as we speak, 5 minutes to go in the second. Jay Kaiser caught a bomb, ran it in. Oh, my God, as we speak on the phone.
1: That's what we're looking for. We're trying to bring the stadiums into the studio. So, we'll keep an eye out on that. So now Riverside going up 2 scores in the second quarter, about 5 minutes left. Karan, we'll keep checking in with you.
2: Well, sorry, 14, the kick is good. All right, fellas, I'll talk to you guys tonight.
1: All right, 14-0, Riverside on top of Aurora, getting off to the start that they wanted. We are just getting started here. We got reporters all over Northeast Ohio that will be checking in with us. Tony Bogan will be checking in from Keon Sports after the break, plus all the scores. And if you need a score, reach out in the YouTube chat. Call 216-710-0850. Tweet us at ESPN Cleveland. I'm at Kevin7. That's Kevin with an A. At Cocky Cleveland for Dale. And at _ Chris Golden on the other side of the glass. Plenty of scores, plenty of fun. Still on the way. It's week two of High School Hysteria presented by the University of Akron on 850 ESPN Cleveland.
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5: Now, this is the slow motion I know.
6: I like how they mean, yeah.
5: Yeah, no. No. There's a reason why it's instrumental. There's a reason why it's instrumental. Our game of the week here in week two is Aurora at Riverside. The last check that we had, we just had Karan Crowley, our sideline reporter for us here in the 2026 season, like last season as well. Let us know that Riverside scored again. 14-0 is the latest score we have out there. We have people in the chat asking for Shaker and Solon. The latest that we saw was Solon 7-6. Over Shaker. Let's go out to the hotline, the MGM the Northfield Park Racino hotline. We find Tony Bogan from Key on Sports reporting from around Northeast Ohio. Tony, which game are you at tonight? What can you tell us?
7: Tonight I'm at Court Field between North Ridgeville and Brush. It has been a defensive showdown tonight. Brush got off to a really good start. They got to the 5-yard line, but North Ridgeville defense stiffened up. Goal line stand. One play later, Brain Harrison found Cole Allison, a 7-yard touchdown toss. Ridgeville went up 7-0. Brush got a fumble recovery on defense. And speaking of fumble recoveries, late in the first half, North Ridgeville tried to get a punt off. At snap, the ball moved around a bit. Brush defense, the scoop and score, Carlton Avant took it in from about 10 yards out. DHC is good. The defense has been showing up and showing out so far. 7-7 tie.
6: Yeah, Tony, when you say the defense been showing up and showing out, can you tell me who's anchoring that defense? Because number 13, Munir Lewis, is a Louisville commit. I wanted to see what he was doing. I'm trying to check in on him on a week-by-week basis. And can you tell me somebody who stands out on the opposite end, too?
7: Okay. I got you. Cam Williams had a fumble recovery on defense. Mm-hmm. And like I said, Carlton Avant had the scoop and score. I'm going to have to look at I'm getting video highlights as well. So I'm going to have to look at who stripped the ball on that last punt attempt before the end of the first half. But Brush has been holding their own on defense. Ridgeville's been holding their own as well. Had a few big tackles for losses.
6: All right, Tony. Last week, Brush had a hard time getting the ball in the end zone. Is their offense looking a little bit better tonight, or is it still the same status quo from last week?
7: It's been a bit of a struggle, but Brush has been moved the ball down the field on the first drive. They had a couple of big runs to get in the red zone, but they had come up empty a couple times, a couple of incomplete passes on fourth down. And then the one pass breakup in the end zone.
5: All right. Well, Tony, we appreciate you checking in. That one looks like it's going to be a tight ball game. Keep us updated on that. You can, of course, tweet at us or give us a call back and let us know what's going on in that defensive battle right now.

0: You got it.
1: All right, appreciate it. There he goes. That is Tony Bogan of Key on Sports. Some other scores that we are already seeing at the half. Mayfield leads Elyria Catholic 20-7. I did see Garfield Heights has finished their game already against Youngstown Cardinal Mooney, a 39-37 win for Garfield Heights.
2: Yeah.
1: Max Stevens getting that program completely turned around. They go last season, they go from 3 wins with Max Stevens' first year last year. They have 9 wins, get into the playoffs and things like that, and just trying to take that next step forward this season.
2: That's what he do. Max Stevens is a program maker. He's also the program breaker. I mean, he will make sure that your program gets back to where it was supposed to be. He instills discipline. He's a former NFL player himself. And he demands a lot of respect. And he has formed a great coaching staff that's filled with like a lot of former youth coaches that I know. So he has a great coaching staff. So I wouldn't be surprised if Garfield Heights Bulldogs make it deep into the playoffs. But we also got some scores from North Olmsted. They lead the Middies 13-7 at halftime. The Eagles are set to receive the second half kickoff. Elyria Catholic is down 20-7 against Mayfield. The Wildcats, they're balling right now. And then we go to Stowe. We're number 8. Laram to number 7 Barker for a 50-yard Bulldog touchdown. It is 21-7 over Brunswick right now.
1: So a lot of scores coming in. I'm getting like tweets, and you know, people are saying, you know, we can call in right now. I'm sure you probably already did this one. Highland, did you touch on Highland and
2: nope.
1: Strongsville?
2: Nope.
1: Sorry, we were kind of working together between Chris and myself, so I apologize there, Dale, for not paying attention fully there. But Hornets 17-14, Highland over Strongsville. Strongsville actually had a 14-3 lead, but 29 seconds left in the second quarter. Quarterback Johnny Prucha, and excuse me if I butcher any of these names, to wide receiver Ben Radigan, a long touchdown, 17-14. The Hornets lead going into halftime.
2: Yeah, we go to Gilmore Academy where they're squaring off against Holy Name. It is 0-0 at halftime. It is scoreless at Weber Stadium. Also, we go to St. Vincent, St. Mary. They're down 27-0 against Perry. It is halftime. I gotta tap in with my, what's it, Batuming County? Say it. Get me together, Kev. What's it, Batuming Valley County? What is it called?
1: Pima Tuming.
2: Yeah,
3: we're not ever going to try to.
2: Yeah, I try. It's halftime. Dalton has a 16-6 lead against Garraway. They are in the, say it for me, Batuming Valley.
1: Pima Tuming?
2: Yeah, that's the.
1: Jeez.
2: Hey,
1: I can tell you at our game of the week, just to kind of update people again, because getting like the full details on that, we had Karan away from the field of play. It was a 45-yard touchdown pass from Bo Bradenhoff to Jackson Moore to give them that 14-0 lead. So getting some long touchdowns and Riverside again, getting off to that fast start that they wanted this week.
2: Yeah, Archbishop Hoban Knights, they're in trouble. They are going against the NFL Academy UK, which is in Europe. They're down in Akron right now. Right now, the NFL UK got a 21-0 lead against Hoban. Right now, it is halftime.
1: Game of the week updates. It was just 14-0. Now it is 14-7. 2-yard touchdown run by Aiden Semelko. 14-7. 3 minutes left to go in the half. We go back out to the Northfield Park Racino Hotline, where we find another one of our reporters out in the thick of Ohio high school football. Key on Sports Zone, Nick T. Nick, where are you at tonight? What can you tell us is going on?
4: Hi, I am at Dan Reeser Stadium, where the Mayfield Wildcats lead the Elyria Catholic Panthers by a score of 20-7. Mayfield took a commanding 14-0 lead after 2 rushing touchdowns by Brody Colello, including a 73-yarder. Colello racked up 129 yards along with those 2 touchdowns in the first half. Elyria Catholic looked like they got back into the game after Donovan Schumpert picked off Dario D'Agostino and took it back 68 yards for a touchdown. However, D'Agostino rebounded with a touchdown pass to Ryan Epic on the following drive to make it 20-7, and that's where we stand currently.
1: So what can you, like, just what are you gleaming from the way that this game is kind of going, just kind of the ebbs and flows of it? What were you coming in looking for, and has anything surprised you so far?
4: Yeah, so far it's really been all Mayfield aside from the pick six. The Panthers have not been able to get much going on offense at all. I'm a little

0: surprised by the Panthers' struggles to block this Mayfield defensive line. They have lived in the backfield all night. They've sacked Panthers quarterback DeRay 3 times here in the first half. So the Panthers, they got to get better protection up front if they want to get back into this game.
1: Yeah, the Mayfield Wildcats are having a pretty decent year so far, and I didn't expect them to actually contend or compete in the playoffs. But do you foresee that Mayfield can kind of get into the postseason and kind of bounce back from years past?
0: Definitely. I'm really impressed so far. Their run game has been dominant, and as well, Dario D'Agostino has made a lot of solid throws down the field as well in this one.
1: D'Agostino!
0: Yeah, they've had a really balanced offensive approach.
2: Yeah, Nick, we had fun. Like, Dale tends to have, my co-host, he tends to have fun with the names. We had fun with a lot of, like, the Kirtland guys last year and Mayfield. But, I mean, he's only a sophomore, right?
0: Yep, that's correct.
2: I mean, this kid he's already making a name
1: he's
2: for
1: top
2: himself.
1: Top quarterback in the state.
2: Yeah, he could put himself in there. So, Nick, keep us updated on what's going on there. 20-7 at half, Elyria Catholic trailing Mayfield. And Nick, appreciate you checking in, and we'll keep an eye on what's going on out there.
0: All right, thank you so much.
2: All right, there he goes. Nick T from Keon Sports. We go right back out to the Northfield Park Racino Hotline. We head out to John Camp for the News Herald friend of show. John, I believe you were at Perry and Kenston, a big-time rivalry that used to be within the CVC, but now in non-conference play. What's going on out there?
3: Total domination right now by the Perry Pirates. I just didn't see this coming tonight. They came out right now. It's halftime. It's 38-0 Pirates. They've been all over it tonight, offensively and defensively. They scored right off the bat with a touchdown pass to Brody Krantz. They got a 3-and-out, and on the second play after that, they had a halfback pass from Traxton Richards to Greg Meckenbier. An 80-yard run by Carter Hopkins. It has just been totally domination right now. A pick six by big offensive lineman All Ohio when Nick Gustin had a pick six. So it's just been one of those nights. You know, Kenson's has been struggling to move the ball. Their quarterback, Ethan Lawrence, broke his collarbone last week late in the win over Solon. And right now, they just have not been able to move the ball at all against the Pirates. Dominating performance so far.
1: Yeah, this game is one of the best rivalries in Northeast Ohio right now. And is there anything that you can kind of contribute to this rivalry being what it is right now? And then is there anything that Kenston can do to get in this game?
3: The biggest thing they've got to do is just be able to get the ball to playmakers. I mean, they've got Will Ham, Khalil Hinton, and Ethan Burge. But right now, they are just smothering the young quarterback, Michael Cieslak, from the Kenston Bombers. And, you know, and Cieslak, he's a sophomore, kind of probably drinking up a fire hose right now. He wasn't expected to be a first-grade quarterback right now. And he's going against a Perry team that's got 10 starters back on defense. And that team is just, I mean, Perry right now, they can smell blood, and they are coming after it hard. And honestly, it could be worse. They kicked the field goal from the 2-yard line on the last play of the half, and Perry also fumbled the ball on the 10-yard line and turned it over. So this could be a lot worse. But right now, I've not totaled up the total yardage yet, but it is overwhelming for the Perry Pirates right now. And McKenzie's got a nice team. They just have to regroup right now because they've got a young quarterback, and they've just got to find a way to get the ball to their playmakers.
2: Well, we'll let you get back to it in just a second here, but I just wanted to talk about Nate Trevsker, the quarterback from Perry. Like, how good is he? How good can this offense for Perry be?
3: You know, so he is the quintessential ball distributor. I mean, he can do it all. He's so smart, and he's got so much skill around him. You know, we've got Greg Meckenbier, receiver, Chase Savon, a receiver. They've got Traxton Richards out there, receiver. They've got so much skill out there. And then on top of Brody Krantz. And then if you spread them all out, now you've got Carter Hopkins and Carter Crowfitt in the backfield. You know, when they spread out, when they go four wide, they run a draw up the middle or a trap, and it's off to the races because they've got so many bodies out of the box. If they can do the business on the offensive line and give Nate Trevsker some time, boy, this offense is scary. And that next week's game against Kirtland is going to be tremendous. Right now it's 14-14 at halftime between Kirtland and Poland. So that's going to be a battle next week. That's going to be a heck of a game.
1: I'm going to tell you how potent Perry's offense has been. In the last week they beat Madison 39-7. This week they're off. They got 30 points. They scored 69 points in the first 2 weeks of the high school football season.
3: Yeah, and most of it's in the first half. I mean, that's last week they only scored 3 points in the second half.
2: Yeah.
3: They've got 38.
1: Yeah, they benched everybody.
3: I mean, this is. Yeah, they've got some dudes. I tell you what, if you play high school fantasy football, you want some of these guys on your team.
2: Well, John, we'll let you get back to it out there. That is a very surprising score, but we're wishing all the best to Kenson and their quarterback after breaking his collarbone last week. You were one of the best covering high school football out there, John. We appreciate you checking in every single week. Anything happens, reach out to us, but of course, we'll keep checking in with you throughout the season as well.
3: Always. Thanks so much for your time. You guys do a great job.
2: Thank you so much. There he goes, John Camp of the News Herald. We got a Freak of the Week nominee in our game of the week.
1: Freaky, Freaky Friday.
2: Bro, Bo Bradenhoff, excuse me, the quarterback, he is absolutely dropping dimes tonight. So he has a 30-yard touchdown pass. He has a 45-yard touchdown pass, and now he has a 40-yard touchdown pass to Jay Kaiser. Kaiser's second of the game, 21-7 Riverside, 2 minutes to go in the half. They lead in their home opener. So Riverside is leading Aurora right now, but I have a feeling that one is far from over. One more that I want to get to before we go to break. Back to the Northfield Park Racino Hotline. We welcome in another friend of show from Cleveland.com, Matt Lofgren. He is at a tightly contested ball game. Highland and Strongsville at the half. I believe it's 17-14 Highland.
4: That's correct. Yeah, Highland waited until late in the second to get their first score of the season after a tough week one. But Highland's getting the ball moving, and they look like they're getting a little bit more comfortable after a few stops. So, the Hornets are kicking into gear.
2: And coming off that, I mean, you're facing off against a strong Walsh Jesuit team in week one. How important is it for Highland to try to make a statement tonight against Strongsville?
4: Well, they've got to, because this is a perennial power that we're talking about here. This is an offense run by Johnny Pruszka, who has been stuck figuring out their identity after a week, and that's tough for young guys to do. But so far, I think they're figuring out. They're doing a nice mix of ground. They actually haven't turned to senior Colton Winston, their senior running back, who, by all accounts, is supposed to be the pulse of that offense. But they have found success with Anthony DePomai, who has a couple of big catches. He has a rushing score. And the Hornets are slowly getting it together after trailing 14-3. They seem to have found a little bit of luck. That sometimes that's all you need, breaking out of a couple of tackles, making it happen. The Hornets look more comfortable, but I think we're going to find out a lot more of who they are once the second half kicks off in about 8 minutes.
2: Well, Matt, we appreciate you checking in. I think that one is going to be one we're going to want to keep our eyes on tonight as well, one of the top matchups. So feel free to give us a call back as things, if they stay tight in that ball game, okay?
4: Absolutely, guys. Have a good night.
2: Yep, you're one of the best, Matt. Thank you so much. Matt Lofgren there of Cleveland.com. We got to hit a break. I'm getting texts. I'm getting tweets at me with all these scores. We got to get to so many. We will get to all of those coming up. We need to find – the last time I checked, SMB on the YouTube chat, Solon and Shaker. Boy, oh boy, words are hard, but oh so fun when you're talking about high school football. 7-6 was the last check that we had, but we will get to as many scores as we can. Dan, we will get that North Royalton Brexel Broadview Heights score as well for you. So much more to come, and we got our eyes on our game of the week. Aurora at Riverside, a 1-0 team in Aurora against an 0-1 team Riverside. The Riverside leads 21-7 right here on High School Hysteria, presented by the University of Akron on 850 ESPN Cleveland.
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0: The Heisman Trophy winners.
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4: Our game of the week, Aurora at Riverside. Last check, 21-7. Bo Bradenhoff, the quarterback for Riverside, has three touchdown passes of at least 30 yards or more tonight to give them that 21-7 lead at home against Aurora. We do have Bo Bradenhoff now gets on the scoreboard himself with a two-yard touchdown run, making it 28-7 Riverside. 40 seconds left in the half. Riverside not happy with their performance down in Steubenville, and they are taking it out on the Aurora Agreement, according to Garrett in Cleveland, working for WOBL out there in Lorain County. He is covering the game with Avon and Pine Richland from Western PA. The last check we had, 21-yard touchdown throw from Trevor Sikora, the junior quarterback, to wide receiver Jordanic. 27-10 at the half, not over just yet. And we are watching a game in studio. Olmsted Falls scores again in the second quarter. They are all over Brunswick tonight, 35-0.
6: Yeah, we go to VASJ where they're taking on Cincinnati Taft. It's a running clock just before the intermission. That's crazy. Braylon Boyd scampers to pay dirt for 24 yards out. VASJ Villa Angeles St. Joseph takes a 41-0 lead into the half, and it is already a running clock.
4: According to Michael Josick, the Akron mailman, tagging you at Cocky Cleveland in a tweet, the NFL Academy Europe 21, Archbishop Hoban gets on the board with 7, Josh Cripps' kid with an 18-yard touchdown run for Archbishop Hoban, and according to PJ Ziegler of Fox 8, 37-yard run by Nico Morelli to the Bay 4 yard line. Asher Wilmanick finishes off the drive with a 2-yard touchdown run. University schools playing under the lights on the road. No lights at the school, but they're playing under the lights tonight.
6: Hey, all that money, man.
4: 15-0 over Bay in the third quarter.
6: That endowment has to be, you know, we're going to get some lights at university schools, man.
4: Hey, remember Papa Shock from Berea Mid Park last year?
6: Uh-huh.
4: He's doing some work tonight. He hits his wide receiver, Reese, and they only trail Euclid now just before the half, 20-19 in that ball game against Euclid. Wayndale trails Fairless 35-6. We had from the News Herald, we had John Campon talking to us about Perry being all over Kenston, 38-0. You have to feel for Kenston losing their starting quarterback to that broken collarbone last week, and you know, someone being thrown in the fire. At the half, it is Lakewood 21, Rhodes 20. Our new teammate, Mac Robinson, who is calling the game tonight, he texted me at the half. Sophomore Lucas Stoll has a long one-handed touchdown grab for Lakewood. Rhodes QB Tyron Corpening has 3 rushing touchdowns for Rhodes tonight, and senior running

0: back Simi Bolden has two rushing touchdowns for Lakewood.
1: Yeah, in the third quarter, it's 19-0. Glenville has a 19-0 lead over Olentangy Liberty down in Liberty Center, Ohio.
0: Woodridge 35-20 at the half. Cloverleaf 10:38 left in the third. They lead Keystone 10-6. Mogador trailing.
1: Mogador.
0: Canton Central Catholic 19-0. And look at this, guys. The Kirtland Hornets taking on the Poland Bulldogs tonight. They actually trail 17-14 with 8 minutes left in the third quarter. That one is a tight ball game with the Kirtland Hornets and the Poland Bulldogs.
1: At the half, East Lake North 28, Valley Forge 0. Where is Valley Forge? It's in Parma.
0: Yes. That's one of those, because like Normandy and Valley Forge, I think, would be rivals. It used to be a three, like a triumvirate in Parma. I guess Holy Name is another school that's in Parma, but
1: isn't Padua out or Padua out there too?
0: Somewhere
1: out. Yeah, I think they are.
0: According to Cleveland 622 on the YouTube chat, North Olmsted 13-7 mid third quarter. Dan was looking for that Brexel Broadview Heights score against North Royalton. I believe that's the battle for the Golden Shoe. The last check that I have, according to Sports on Tap on X, their latest update was a few minutes ago when it was at the half. It was 0-0 in that one. I'm not sure if there's been a score there. Have not been able to see if there is one in that game.
1: Yeah, we go to Wycliffe, where they have a 7-0 lead against the Richmond Heights Spartans, who have a young program, but I'm happy to see them, their varsity program, actually having some legs, because in the previous years, they can only field like 12 people.
0: So both teams return their starting offensive lines in that game. And that's very important because Wycliffe runs the old school wing T. Their quarterback,
1: Wing T.
0: Yeah.
1: Might as well run a wishbone while you had it. Wing T.
0: I mean, that's what Wycliffe has run for the longest time. Their head coach, Mars Porcello.
1: Might be the problem.
0: His son is the quarterback this year, Dominic Porcello. He had three touchdown passes last week as they were facing off against the Bradford Railroaders. It was a 3.5 hour.
1: What time did he get back?
0: 2 or 3 in the morning.
1: Ugh.
0: 3.5 hour Ugh. Bus trip. I don't remember who it was, but someone actually paid for the luxury bus to take them the trip down there. And the kickoff was at 6 p.m. So they had leave like early and in the school day and stuff like that last week. I think they started school last week. Who knows? I live in the city. I don't even know.
1: What's the longest road trip you've taken for an athletic event?
0: For an athletic event?
1: Yeah, like either you could play it in it or you had to travel. Like what's the...
2: Oof, that's like for any kind of sport?
1: Yeah, if you
0: I mean,
2: like to go watch a sport or
1: to
2: like
1: go
2: play?
1: Watch or go play, whatever.
0: I mean, I'm gonna stick with just like playing because you know we're talking about a bus trip to go play a high school football game. I guess ours was the 2 to 2.5 hour trip down to Columbus to old Columbus Crew Stadium, Mafre Stadium for the state championship game.
2: Driving or just only driving? Any kind of travel?
1: Yeah, you played in the sport, right?
2: Okay, are you asking just to go to or a sport you played in, like a game?
1: Like a game that you played in.
2: Oh, Vermilion?
1: Oh, that's not far.
2: Like 45 minutes?
1: Yeah.
0: I mean, I think.
1: I think the farthest we traveled was like New Philadelphia, and I was like 2 hours away.
0: It's an hour and a half, hour 20.
1: Well, from St. Clair, you know.
0: I mean, I go from Wycliffe, it's the same thing.
1: It was 2 hours, Kev.
0: Hey, probably by bus. Yeah, it's probably gonna be 2 hours. You know, you're not.
1: Oh, we stopped too, though.
0: Oh, well, then
1: go to Ryan's, man. I need a Ryan's buffet sponsorship at this point. Many times I didn't mention Ryan's.
0: That,
1: buffet
0: I mean, last week you mentioned it.
1: Love me a buffet, man.
0: We were mentioning like, Applebee's and Baker Square and stuff. You know, like
1: our backs.
0: Hey, we're open.
1: We got big backs. Well, I got a big back around here.
2: I do too. Believe me, you might not see it, but hey,
1: I don't ever see Kev eat anything.
0: Okay.
1: Well, you can't eat anything.
0: Yes, can't I eat can. Nothing.
1: You got like that keto acidosis diet or whatever. You know?
0: No. I'm not gluten-free anymore.
1: Oh, gluten? You're not?
0: I'm not.
1: I thought you was allergic to gluten.
0: According to Emmett and Gerard of the Next Level, I beat it. Not true.
1: Is it a case? What are you talking about? You go to trial? What are you talking about?
0: This is not where this is supposed to be going. No, Olmsted Falls is all over Brunswick. 36
1: to nothing.
0: 36 to nothing. Oh man, this is all over the place right now.
1: Hey,
0: I can say is my doctor at one point told me to go gluten free just to kind of help with stuff I was going through and everything. I think it ended up actually being the dairy, so I'm dairy free, unfortunately, but not gluten free. But I can't, but I also can't eat all the gluten either. Like I can't like, so it's gluten adjacent. I don't know what to call it. What you got?
1: No, go ahead.
0: All right. Well, that's not the way I wanted that segment to end. This is High School Hysteria presented by the University of Akron. We have an update on what is going on with Glenville on and off the field, plus more and more scores. If you got them, you send them in on the YouTube chat. Tweet at ESPN Cleveland. I'm at Kevin and Seven. He's at Cocky Cleveland. At Chris Golden on the other side of the glass. Plus, we will keep checking in on our game of the week. Last check, 28-7, nearing halftime. Riverside, Painesville Riverside, that is, leading Aurora the Greenmen 28-7. Bo Bradenhoff, the quarterback for Riverside, absolutely having a day. So we will see what happens there. This is High School Hysteria presented by the great folks at the University of Akron, 850 ESPN Cleveland.
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0: Our game of the week, Aurora at Riverside. I believe at halftime, 28-7. People have been asking about this Brecksville-Broadview Heights game against North Royalton over at Serpentini Chevrolet Stadium, Gibson Field. It is still 0-0 at the end of three quarters. The battle for the golden shoe out there. And Ryan tweeted at Cocky Cleveland and at Kevin and Seven and told us that Hudson was leading 42-21 over Massillon Jackson, who Massillon Jackson had that big 34-13 win over Chardon last week. Alfonso from New York, because, you know, he's keeping an eye on Northeast Ohio high school football.
2: I love it.
0: Checking in, Amherst Steel leading the Buckeye Bucks 38-13. Down in Tuscarawas County, Sugar Creek Garraway 20, Dalton 16. Matthew Fry takes it 39 yards out with the rushing touchdown. 5:57 left in the third quarter as Garraway leads in that one.
1: Did you get the North Royalton Rexfield score in already?
0: Yes. Okay. 0-0, okay. They say in the European football, 0-0 in American football. Olmsted Falls just continues. They got a running clock out there in Brunswick. It's now 42-0, Olmsted Falls. So they were not happy with their loss to Menor last week. I did not. You just did.
2: That was
0: you?
2: Me.
0: Hey, Massillon, Washington, 43-7 over Canton Glen Oak. Greg checking in on the YouTube live chat. We appreciate everyone checking in. All the reporters from Keon Sports, News Herald, Cleveland.com, all over the place. Lorain County, Sports on Tap on X. We appreciate everyone just building a community of high school football coverage.
1: Speaking of Padua, Benedictine has a 7-3 lead over the Bruins. It is the third quarter. University School 15, Bay Rockets nothing. Lake Catholic, Cougars? The Cougars have a 14-10 lead over Avon Lake.
0: That's the sounder we use for all games. It's as soon as we get an update for all games outside of our game of the week. If you want to know what the game of the week sounder sounds like, have a special one for our game of the week. But we do have, according to Sports on Tap, SOT Podcast, they now show that North Royalton leads Brecksville Broadview Heights 3-0, and it's North Royalton at home in that one, 11:56 to go in the fourth quarter. So a 36-yard field goal gets North Royalton on the board there. We'll keep looking at scores as we go through. Real quick, though, story that's kind of that started the day, and now more stories coming out, or at least another story to pile on top of it. This week, I saw Dale, and I'm not just bringing you in because, you know, like the connection and everything like that, but you and I, like, we know how strong of a culture and how strong of a program Ted Ginn Sr. builds and what he's done there at Glenville, what he's done in the community for all those young men and their families throughout the history. Earlier, I think it was yesterday or the day before, we found out that they were one of, like, 12 schools, a lot more down in Cincinnati, mm-hmm. that are under probation because they had padded practices before they were allowed. So they get reduced from 13 next year to 10 padded practices. They get a reduction there. They're on probation. Eyes are on them. And then earlier, you know, just an hour or two ago, we started seeing stories about something else going on with Glenville.
1: Yeah, briefly first, when it comes to probation, the OHSAA Board of Directors, they addressed it. And they basically said they got reported to us and they confirmed it in the statement from Director Tim Stride. That's my guy. We had a number of these across the state, he reports, more than normal. So we're trying to educate the public and the schools to put a stop to pads going on in July. And other schools were like Cincinnati North, College Hill, Cincinnati Withrow, Cincinnati College Prep, Cincinnati Hughes, Cincinnati Anderson. They made it the last two states.
0: Schools, yep.
1: But the only school up here was Glenville, and they violated Regulation 1.13. When they participated in a full contact practice prior to August 1st, 2026, in accordance with the bylaw, which is 11 penalties, Glenville program's contact days for 2027 will reduce from 13-10, as Kevin said. and they're on probation for the 2026-2027 season. And then after that, they decide to, they decide to go down. They're playing
0: Olentangy Liberty.
1: And
0: they lost 15-12 to St. Ed's last season. They had a 12-7 lead, Liberty did, on St. Ed's in Lakewood. And then Ed's, like, finally got it together and got that winning drive last week.
1: Oh, by the way, they went and basically, I know how this stuff go. I'm trying to find the word.
0: Being accused, alleged.
1: They're being accused of shoplifting at Dick's Sporting Goods over $4,500 worth of merchandise. And as I just got off the phone with my son, who was a Glenville alumnus, and who's massively right now, they're in a text group right now with some other notable former Glenville athletes, and they're not too happy about this, okay? Because you get it on probation. Kids, we don't have nothing to do with that.
0: Yeah.
1: The padded practice thing. When I played, oh man.
0: Well, and look, I mean, I know that.
1: Oh man.
0: I understand all that, but also, like, you're bringing in, you know, because unfortunately Collinwood, your alma mater, shut down, so they're bringing in kids from that. They're trying to get everybody up to speed, all under the same system. So, you know, just trying to do as much as they can, and it's probably just like, you know, it's just a thing where, like, hey, we've done all this work, like, it feels like we're at the padded practice time. But unfortunately, you know, you agree to it, you admit to it, you're under probation and the eyes are on you, and now these accusations are coming out against your team, and you're having a great night against Olentangy Liberty down there in the Columbus area. Was it 19-0 the last check?
1: Yeah, they're winning 19-0. They better be winning 19-0. All this, you know what they put, yeah, Teddy G through.
0: And rightfully so, they're not releasing any names of the accused and things like that. I did see the report from WKYC. I know you saw it from Fox 8, that some of the merchandise has been returned to the store, but still under an open investigation. But again, it's, you know, what that program represents and winning three of the last four state championships in Division IV, they don't even really know what division they're going to be in until September. And you're putting yourself, like, all these opportunities, especially Glenville, that's going to face off against all these top teams. You're going to have Hoban later in the year. Yeah, you have the Senate Athletic League that, you know, you win a lot of the time, but you want to go and you want to try to win another state title. You want to keep adding to the legacy that you've now built there at Glenville. And you could be costing yourself opportunities.
1: Not only that, you're in the city of Columbus. What university is in Columbus, by the way, that recruits your program like the no other program in the state?
0: The Ohio State University.
1: And you're young African-American athletes, okay, from the inner city. You go down to the suburbs of in Ohio, and you're acting a fool. You represent something so much more than what you just, like, within that G on your helmet. You represent, and they don't understand that. You know, it took a long time for that Glenville program to get to where it is today. And we don't need any other distractions. We don't need any other added stereotypes or any of that. What was at Dick's Sporting Goods that you couldn't get from anybody else?
0: Well, and the thing the unfortunate way we have to approach this, but the right way to approach it is it is all accused and all the things like that, but there's also reports that things were returned. So something happened down there, and you're putting yourself in the wrong situation. Again, we've all been young. We've all been, you know, student athletes. We've all been through those periods where you have to learn and grow up, and sometimes the hard lessons have to come. But, you know, unfortunately, you know, certain programs that you're at, especially in high school football here in Northeast Ohio, there's going to be more eyes on you than not. And, you know, something happened where you put yourself in jeopardy when you were already under the microscope from the Ohio High School Athletic Association. That's what it is right there.
1: I don't want to talk about that.
0: I know. And that's where I'm cutting it right there, because I understand, you know, what's probably going through your head, Dale, and everybody. We don't have a lot of, that's the only details we have.
1: You couldn't get gloves. You couldn't get a visor. You couldn't get.
0: Alleged and accused. And I'm sure more information will come out. But again, putting yourself in the wrong situation.
1: The Stanley Cup?
0: never the right thing. Massillon, 47-7 over Canton Glen Oak. Mateo Herrera nails a 43-yard field goal. So not only do you have the Feaster brothers out there just absolutely dominating at the linebacker spot, and you can throw touchdowns all over the place. What was it? Rasmus Haynes is their quarterback. Now
1: that's a name right there.
0: Mateo Herrera, you got a kid that can hit 43 to probably 50-yard field goals for you. Yeah, that is a strong program down there. I'm also seeing Ursuline, 29, Louisville, 10. Real quick, Dale.
1: Oh, I was going to ask you a question about do you think, like, the Akron Hoban, they're down 21-0 to the NFL Academy UK, and they lost last week. So do you think that the transfer of the Feister or the Feaster brothers, or do you think that's impacting the program right now?
0: Maybe, but I mean, it's two guys in an 11, 11
1: two of
0: on
1: your
0: each
1: best
0: side.
1: Players, though.
0: I know, two of your best players, but I mean, it's Akron Hoban. Like, this is, you expect to be among the best. But look,
1: Braden was the running back last year.
0: Yeah, and if that's all your offense, I mean, again, Hoban's got they still have high aspirations this year out there in Division II. So if they're gonna do anything, they got to find a way to get it together. But, maybe this early adversity is what's going to test them, and, they'll have more success as they go through. Last score I want to get to before we go to our number two. St. Ed's now leads the Canton McKinley Bulldogs 15-8 as they score a touchdown. PAT is good, according to St. Ed's Football on Twitter, on X. They lead with 1:40 left in the third, 15-8. Our game last check was 28-7. We will check in with our sideline reporter, Karan Crowley, out there in Painesville Riverside. And Painesville Riverside, they provided us some updates on some of their other fall sports. We will get to all of those coming up next, plus more and more and more scores from high school football around Northeast Ohio. 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
1: Y'all quit looking at me like that, man.
2: Yeah, why'd you put your mic on so fast?
1: Hey, this is hard for me, man. That's my goat right there. It's Tupac. Rest in peace. Another Gemini.
0: Yeah.
1: Go ahead, Ken.
0: We got a lot going on in the studio, but there's a lot going on in Northeast Ohio High School football. We're going to get Caron Crowley on the line in just a couple minutes. That was a 28-7 ball game. Riverside on top of Aurora in their home opener. But there is a lot going on. I'm just going to get to a few more scores before we, check in on Riverside and get to some of the notes that their team and their administration was so gracious to send to us. Hopewell Loudoun leads Huron 37-0. The Buckeye Bucks are coming back. Amherst 38, now Bucks 21. 2-yard touchdown run by running back Dennis Shevchenko. 2-point conversion good. So they are in that one with 10:51 to go. University School had a handful of penalties on the drive, according to P.J. Ziegler of Fox 8. So Patrick Cleary finds Evan Sedovic for a Bay touchdown, cutting the lead in the third quarter. It is now 15-7. Men are tied with McDowell, 17-17. They roughed the punter in that one.
1: McDowell's out of Pennsylvania, by the way.
0: And I'll let you go because I don't want to take in case you're going to do the same one I'm about to do.
1: You about to do Kirtland?
0: Yep.
1: Go ahead.
0: No, you can do it.
1: No, go ahead, man.
0: No.
1: All right,
0: no,
1: touchdown.
0: This is a shared responsibility.
1: All right, okay. Touchdown, 2-point conversion is good. Tommy Kaimi batters his way in for the score, also converts the 2-point try. Kirtland leads Poland Seminary 29-20 with 2 minutes and 19 seconds left in the third quarter.
0: Yeah, and then we saw one heck of a highlight coming out of the Brecksville Broadview Heights North Royalton game. I'm trying to get back to the tweet. It was Alex Henniger hits Brendan Williams for a 61-yard score. Extra point, no good. So they did lead at that time 6-3. But I'm telling you, go over to @SOT Podcast if you want to see a guy get mossed in the Brecksville Broadview Heights North Royalton game. You need to check out this catch by Brendan Williams. That was a heck of a play. Athletic, stays on his feet, goes the distance for the 61-yard touchdown. But we need to head out to Caron Crowley because our game of the week takes priority over everything. It is Painesville Riverside hosting the Aurora Greenmen. Last check, 28-7. Caron, what has transpired over the last hour?
5: Oh, man, Bo Brainerhoff has been going off, man. He must have heard us about the offense being stagnant on Riverside End, man. He's been dealing. He's been running, passing, doing it all. He got a 2-yard run touchdown, but he set it up with the pass to my boy Jackson, man. And they just been moving the ball up and down the field, man. Aurora got to be able to get the ball past the 50. Their offense has been very stagnant right now, man. They have multiple opportunities. But they just getting under, man, underside. I think they're just getting tired right now, man. The fatigue is showing. Hopefully they can come out the second half and get that spark that they had back in the first quarter.
0: Yeah, because last week, Luke McGovern, the senior, 5'11", 170 for Aurora, he had a 90-yard kickoff return and I think it was a 60-yard punt return, both for a touchdown that helped them win 36-34 last week over Stone Monroe Falls. Seems like I would assume Riverside probably saw that on tape, and I'm sure the special teams is the coverage teams are pretty much looking for that McGovern.
5: Oh, yeah, man. How loud it is in here, man. I wouldn't even be surprised if the special teams on Aurora can even, like, focus on anything right now, man. The sidelines are talking trash. It's so loud in here, man. They definitely, it's like a 12-man right here on the field with them right now. Hopefully Aurora can come out and make this a game, man. But right now, Riverside, I think they got the momentum right now. And I feel like they found a groove on offense, man. I think they're really going to take advantage of it.
1: If you were Coach Crowley and you were in charge or head coach of Aurora, what would your game plan be coming out into the second half?
5: I would make them beat me on the run right now. They're dealing right now in side-to-side play action, bootlegs right now. Riverside's getting everything off when they do that right now. I'll make them put it on the ground. Probably play a little bit more zone. Keep them in the pocket because right now every time Aurora tries to blitz, they pay for it over the top. Or rather, it's coming on the bootleg or they got more men down the field that they can't handle. So right now I'll try to keep it in the box. I don't think I'll come out in the zone right now and try to slow this pass game down right now, that the momentum that Bo has right now.
0: Where do we stand? I know it's 28-7, but how much time left? Do we just get the second half going?
5: The second half kickoff is literally about to be underway right now. The teams are fielding right now, and they haven't even done kickoff yet. The band just cleared the field.
0: Well, this game might go past the time that we are allotted.
5: It definitely is.
1: What you talking about? Yeah. We're not going nowhere tonight. It's overtime,
5: man. You say overtime?
1: Yeah, hey, I get time and a half.
0: You check with the boss, man.
2: Hey.
1: Did y'all forget when how I got here?
5: These fans are not leaving regardless. So, I think these fans preferred it. They preferred it to be overtime right now. Yeah. So they in for a party. I need to start checking IDs and patting everybody down because this thing is getting out of hand now.
0: Well, we shall see because it got off to a bit of a slow start. And then Riverside, like you said, Bo Breitenhoff, the quarterback, is absolutely doing work out there tonight. He has 3 touchdown passes. Karan, each one is of at least 30 yards or more tonight.
5: Yes, and then he's got,
0: but he only has a measly 2-yard rushing touchdown, you know.
5: But he with that rushing touchdown, he looked like little Baker Mayfield, man. He looked like 5'10", little stalky dude, man. So he's out here scrambling, bro. He's talking mess every time he gets up at the hit and everything, man. I think he's looking for the contact. I think he's getting kind of mad and pissed off that he's like not able to like run the ball more outside of shotgun. But he's dealing so much, man. He's definitely looking like little Baker Mayfield out here right now.
0: 5'10", 190, Bo Breitenhoff, number 2 in the program, but number 1 in the hearts of everybody out there at Painesville Riverside. Karan, I feel like we're going to be checking in with you a lot more in hour number 2 than we did in hour number 1. So get your eyes on the game and let's see what happens.
5: Yes, sir.
0: All right, there he goes, Karan Crowley on the sideline. False Bandicoot checking in, one of the friends of the show. Wadsworth, 33. Hilliard Davidson, 8. Berea Midpark, 26-20 over Euclid. They just getting the third quarter started there. Harden from 1 yard out. It was a 3-and-out by Euclid on offense. Only a 31-yard punt, or at least a 31-yard punt return, and set up Berea Midpark to get that 1-yard touchdown run.
1: Got another game that went final from Goot Broadfield. VASJ 47, Cincinnati Taft 6. The Vikings are now 1-1 on this young season.
0: You were talking about Kirtland. They played Taft last week. Taft didn't have any positive yards until basically a Hail Mary 56-yard touchdown pass late in the fourth quarter. That's how dominant Kirtland's defense was. They didn't have positive yards till late in the fourth quarter, but Kirtland in a dogfight. Last check, 29-20 over the Poland Bulldogs. We'll get more scores. We will do a little alumni check with Riverside and Aurora, plus the alumni game. We got recruitment corner. We have the Freak of the Week award to give out, plus the rapid fire scoreboard to close things out. 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
0: Well, don't worry, Riz. We're not celebrating losing. We're celebrating great high school athletics going on, high school football, Northeast Ohio, High School Hysteria. Thank you to the University of Akron for jumping on as the presenting sponsor and bringing, helping to continue to bring a great spotlight to so many great student athletes. During the break, North Royalton goes back on top in the battle for the Golden Shoe. 2:47 left in the fourth quarter. They're at North Royalton. The Bears on fourth down. Danny Piper finds Ryan Kinney about an 8-yard touchdown pass through like two defenders. Extra point good, 10-6, North Royalton. And last check, Highland, 17-14, still lead. No offense to speak of in the second half, but Highland leads at the end of the third quarter, 17-14.
1: You go to St. Ed's, where on the third down, they got a 1-yard touchdown carry. The Eagles are now up 22-8 with 5 minutes left in the regulation.
0: So scores kind of – this is kind of that time of the night where, like, the scores somewhat slow down. Slow motion is what you're doing over there.
1: All right, we got another game that went final, okay? All right.
0: All right.
1: Perry beat St. Vincent St. Mary 41-0.
0: All right, so
1: Panthers are 2-0 on the season.
0: Maslin Perry getting that big win. The last check we had with John Camp of the News Herald, the Perry in Lake County, they were all over Kenston at the half, 38-0. So that one, of course, under the running clock, and I have a feeling we'll be getting a final score from that one shortly, unless

0: But hopefully, you know, Kenston, they have a new quarterback at the helm, not expected to play this year. And, you know, getting his feet wet this week, Kenston, I'm sure, will want to get him more up to speed as we go through, because the Bombers, that is one of the big-time programs here in Northeast Ohio.
1: A great name.
0: Kenston Bombers?
1: Yeah, I would have loved it. I would have been bombing on people. You hear me? Yeah, bombing. Duncan. Catching, bombing. Never mind. I'm talking to Chris. I forget, you know, age gap between me and Chris is like 20 years.
2: He's like my brother. I mean, you know.
3: You got to pay attention there, homie.
1: I am paying attention.
0: All right. So while scores are kind of in a bit of a lull right now, as we look around Northeast Ohio, we're keeping our eyes on some close games. Berea Mid Park, 26-20 over Euclid. Amherst and the Buckeye Bucks all over the place. We are trying to get through, but hit the alumni stuff for me. It's time for a little.
4: Dale and Kevin have battled for years. First, it was the mascot game, but now we bring to you the alumni game on High School Hysteria.
0: So, like, what we're trying to bring...
1: And we need some better music for this.
0: Okay, we'll find better music.
1: We need some alumni type.
0: Okay, find the music.
1: Family reunion, who we introduce. You know what I'm saying? We need some... All right, Kevin.
0: Yeah, wilding out? Yeah.
1: No, look at Kevin. Wilding out, Kevin. Hey, go ahead. I'm sorry. Go ahead, Kay. I'm sorry.
0: So, all right. So it didn't go as well last week. We kind of learned our lesson with the alumni game.
2: Correct.
0: We're kind of going back and forth. Chris has got some more information this week.
2: Correct.
0: We're trying to, you know, spotlight alumni. Like, Dale, you reached out to some alumni from both of these schools.
2: Mm-hmm.
0: Like, reach back. Like, we want to, like, interview some people. We want to talk about the communities. We want to talk about what it was, you know, what it's like really at these high school football games at all these different places. We know where we went, how it was. We didn't get a chance to go to every single stadium. Like, how is it around Northeast Ohio? But we will go through a list of some alumni from both Aurora and Riverside for our game of the week in a second. But, Chris, I turn it over to you. And you have the game set for us as we go back and forth trying to name the schools where famous people went.
2: Yeah, just like you said compared to last week, we're going to have some more information. So this should be give you guys some more help.
0: All
2: okay.
0: Right. Yes.
2: All right, we'll start with you, Kevin. Here we go.
0: Okay.
2: Actor, comedian, writer, and director Tim Conway, who was also the voice of Barnacle Boy in SpongeBob.
0: Oh, man. Because he was also on the Carol Burnett Show.
2: Yeah. The McHale's Navy.
0: Shaw?
2: Chagrin Falls. All right. Dale. Cleveland native Bill Cobbs starred in many films, including The Bodyguard, Demolition Man, and Trading Places. Bill Cobbs.
1: Ooh.
0: Not going to hit the sounder for this.
1: Shaker?
2: East Tech.
0: Not going to hit the sounder for this one.
1: Okay.
0: Real quick, game of the week. Riverside just missed a 30-yard field goal. 7 minutes to go in the third. They still lead 28-7. So no score update, but Riverside was trying to add to their lead, and they could not. So let's see if that builds some momentum for Aurora. Go back to Chris Golden.
2: All right, Kev, back to you. Patricia Heaton.
0: Oh, my gosh.
2: Famous roles for The Middle. Everyone Loves Raymond.
1: She was the wife, right?
0: Yeah. Mm-hmm.
2: Nominated for Emmy Awards.
0: Oh my gosh, why?
2: I'll give you a hint. It's a really known school around here. Like, it's pretty close to us right now. West.
1: Rhodes.
2: No.
1: No. Oh.
0: Lakewood?
2: Bay.
1: Rocket. She was a Bay Rocket.
0: We're not good at this.
2: All right, here we go. Back to you, Dale.
0: It's more fun this week, though, because we're learning about these people.
2: Back to you, Dale. Here we go.
1: Mm hmm.
2: Eddie Levert, singer, songwriter, lead singer for the Rock and Roll Hall of Fame band, the OJs.
1: They went somewhere in Akron.
2: Very close to Akron.
1: They went to...
2: If my geography is correct.
1: They went to... Because the Levert family, he's the father of Eddie Levert. Gerald Levert, excuse me. He went to Coventry.
2: Canton McKinley.
1: Ah.
2: Fun fact about my mom, actually used to date one of the guys, and his dad was in the OJs.
0: Oh, wow.
2: Yeah, my mom used to date a guy back

0: the day.
1: Oh, okay.
0: And his dad was in the OJs.
1: Okay. So you almost was a LeVert.
0: I probably wouldn't have been. I wouldn't have been here. If it was a LeVert, I wouldn't have been here.
2: All right. This is not good. Not good at all.
0: All right, Kev, back to you. Here we go.
1: We got to get one. It's not, we got to.
0: Musician Eric Carmen made a career with the band The Raspberries. And as a solo artist, he's also known for songs like All By Myself and Never Gonna Fall In Love Again.
1: We might have to do sports alumni.
2: Yeah,
0: we can do that.
2: Yeah, we might have to.
0: We can do that.
2: We're going to keep like adjusting this game.
1: Unless like they're really famous. But go ahead. Come on.
0: Yeah, I'm not going to go like Travis Kelce, you know.
2: Midview.
0: You see? I feel like that'd be way too easy, though. But yeah. What was the school you said?
2: Midview.
0: Charles F. Brush.
1: Oh. I didn't know. Wow. Okay.
2: All right.
0: All right, here we go. Last one. Back to you,
2: for everything. I don't know. What's worse, beat the clock or this?
0: probably this. All right, but here we go. Last one. Back
2: beat
0: to you,
2: beat the clock, of course, on RBS.
0: Chris. Langston Hughes is credited as being a leader of the Harlem Renaissance. Hughes, who also was an early jazz poet, studied at what high school and graduated from?
1: Went to John Hay.
0: Central High School.
1: Central High School? That's not even a high school no more.
2: What?
0: It was
2: then.
1: I wasn't born. I was born in 87. I don't know. You got dudes from 1950.
2: According to the...
0: Talk about the age. No, I'm just playing.
2: I guess according to the Essence of Staying in Brooklyn on the YouTube chat, final Galleon 21, carry 17 is what they're telling us. Do you have a tiebreaker? Because we didn't get any of those.
0: That was seven of them.
2: That was seven?
0: Yeah.
1: They come up one off the dome. Coming off freestyle. All
0: right. I should hear this. This will be the tiebreaker. Where did I go to high school? Whoever says it first.
1: Lakewood.
0: There you go.
1: Boom. I
0: Dale
1: won.
0: Won.
1: Yeah.
0: There you go.
2: 2-0, Dale, in the worst game ever created on 850. Hey. This was my idea too, so I will take the heat for this one.
0: But I do like the sports idea. Like, yes. We should, yeah.
2: Yeah.
0: I'll try to find some that's not really like too so, known. But
2: third time's a charm next week.
0: Yeah,
2: if it doesn't work, then we just go right back to mascot game, all right?
0: Hey.
2: You know, we'll just go right back to that. That's all we work through it. We're just working through it. As we go through the... I like that we are getting information from the athletic directors now about some of the other sports. And I did want to highlight some state championships for Riverside. First state championship with softball was back in just a couple years ago, 2025. They went right back to the state Final Four this past spring. Allison Urbis in track, state champion in the 100-meter hurdles. And they had... 7 conference championships in the school year of 2025-2026, Dale. Boys golf, girls volleyball, football, girls basketball, baseball, and softball all won conference championships. So very, very strong athletics program there at Riverside. I was trying to get some information on Aurora, but I did not see anything. I did find that Aurora finished second at the Polar Bear. I think that's the Massillon Jackson Polar Bear Invitational, just 4 strokes behind Massillon Jackson and tied with Walsh. So Aurora, good golf program out there with the Green Men. We will get to the recruitment corner and more scores coming up next right here on High School Hysteria, presented by the University of Akron.
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2: Our game of the week, Riverside still leaves Aurora at home 28-7. Aurora went for a fake punt, according to our own Karan Crowley. Chase Peterson drops the wide open conversion, so they had the chance to convert. Turnovers on downs, Riverside ball, 5 minutes to go in the third as other scores are starting to roll through. 6-yard touchdown run for Dom Percello, the coach's son there at Wycliffe. They lead Richmond Heights 28-0 now. What was once a 7-0 lead, there's 5 minutes left in the fourth quarter. So Wycliffe looking to go to 2-0 on the season. Another final, Grand Valley 28, Southeast 14. End of the third quarter, Berea Midpark leads Euclid 33-26. And Highland 24-21 over Strongsville. But the Highland actually had 24-14 lead in that one. Strongsville coming back, and they get their onside kick. Strongsville got the onside kick, so first down Mustangs there in the fourth quarter.
1: Benedictine beat Paddle Bruins 7-3. That game is one final. Cuyahoga Heights 31, Berkshire, the Badgers, they had 7. Canton Central Catholic 19, Mogador 8, Chardon 27, Cleveland Heights 7.
2: So as clean as that first half was for Bo Bradenhoff, the quarterback, and the Riverside offense, not going as smoothly in the second half. Carmine, I don't want to butcher this last name. I really don't.
1: Come say it. That's the part of the show. Say it.
2: One J, W A N T J E. One J.
0: Wanja.
1: The W sound like it's silent. That might be Anje.
2: Anje.
1: Yeah.
2: Yeah.
1: Like Carmine.
2: All right, we're gonna go with that. Carmine Anje. Unfortunately, there was a fumble. Aurora recovers. Ball is at midfield with 4 minutes to go in the third. So that one is going by a little bit quickly, but not the smoothest and the cleanest for both teams.
1: Yeah, Copley, they have beat Akron Firestone 56-6. Conneaut beat Jefferson Area 50-6. A lot of 50 balls. CVCA 49, Canton South 7. Bluffton got a 42-7 win against Edison. Fairless 48, Waynesdale 6.
2: The Golden Shoe.

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1: Comes into Ohio from Western Pennsylvania. They have won their league 5 of the last 9 years. They've been to their district final the last 8 years in a row. They have Khalil Taylor going to Nebraska. They also have a kid going to Kent State. I want to make sure I get the name because I think he has a unique nickname. I think it's Ubi or Obi. Obi-Wan Kenobi. Yeah, I have all my notes all over the place. I'm so sorry, guys. I am so sorry about that. Aaron Obi Strader, or actually, it should be Ubi because it's O-O-B-I. Interested to know where he got that nickname from, but he's going to Kent State. So Strader and Taylor were all over it, 48-18. They beat the defending state champion, back-to-back state champion, Avon here in Ohio, 48-18. Before we get into more scores, it is time to check out who is going to that next level coming up next season here from Ohio High School Football.
0: Who are the best football recruits in Ohio? Find out now on High School Hysteria's Recruiting Corner.
2: Well, some of the latest commitments so far this season, we had a couple guys who have announced that they chose some colleges. We go to Zachary Loveless. He is a 6-foot, 290-pound tackle. He is out of Steubenville. He is going to Wayne State up in Michigan. We go to Warren G. Harding, where Asa Birch, 6'5".
1: Strongsville now leads 27-14. Quarterback Nick Casarilla, touchdown run, extra point, no good. 2:35 to go. The Strongsville Mustangs now lead the Highland Hornets 27-24. Back to you, Dale.
2: Yeah, we go to St. Francis de La Salle with Jordan Karhoff. He's a tight end. He is 6'4", 215 pounds. He is headed to Virginia Tech. Number 5 is Ace Austin. He's a cornerback, one of the top corners in the state. He's out of Cincinnati and Anderson. He's 6', 185 pounds, and he's going to Notre Dame. He's going to be a member of the Irish. Please don't pop up this. Thank you. Keep it local. Keyshawn Telfair, Euclid. He's a Euclid Panther out of Euclid, Ohio. 6', 160 pounds. He is headed to Penn State. Another corner is Monsana Torbert Jr. He is out of Princeton, Cincinnati, Ohio. He is headed to that one school up north with the M on it. Dominic Black, offensive tackle, New Madison, Ohio. He is headed to the University of Kentucky.
1: So, in Akron, is it the Panthers? Is that Manchester? Excuse me, Manchester. They drop a heartbreaker to Streetsboro, 36-35. And Kirtland stuffed at the goal line. They lead Poland, 36-34, 38 seconds. Poland has to drive 98 yards to try to, or at least 40, 50 yards or so to get into field goal range.
2: We go to Terrence Byrd Jr. He's a 6', 190-pound wide receiver out of Garfield Heights. He is just got an offer from a commitment to Grand Valley State. Braden Feister, 6'3", 215-pound linebacker. He's headed to Oregon. Davon McDougal out of Glenville is headed to ECU, Eastern Carolina University. And then Ali Baydoun is a 6', 195-pound quarterback out of Toledo Central Catholic. He is headed to Findlay. And then D'Angelo White, tight end out of VASJ, he's headed to Louisville. He's going to be a Cardinal.
1: I know we were talking about him last year as, you know, a potential target. That's a
2: big dude, man.
1: That's a big kid.
2: I seen him in person. I'm like, you're a big boy. He's like how do you even know me?
1: So your son was considered a tight end at Glenville, right?
2: No, he never lined up at all at tight end.
1: Did they list him at that position though?
2: No, he was a wide receiver.
1: But why did every outlet then always call him a tight end?
2: And he's even a tight end on the Miami, Ohio.
1: Is he really?
2: Like not on a roster, but in the game.
1: In a game?
2: Like what's it called? NCAA 2K?
1: Yeah.
3: NCAA?
1: NCAA. College football. Yeah.
2: Yeah.
1: NCAA. EA Sports.
2: Yeah,
1: EA, it's in the game.
2: I don't.

0: played. He in the game. I haven't played the game.
1: I don't play it either. I just know that that's EA Sports.
0: Yeah, so they have him listed at tight end, but he's never played tight end. And first games next Saturday. Got to get out of here next Friday, fellas. Got to hit y'all with the deuces.
1: Is it at home?
0: No. Yeah, I got to travel to Pittsburgh.
1: Oh, well, that's probably easier than going to Oxford.
0: Yes, honestly.
1: Ohio.
0: Oh, yeah, it is. Oh, yeah. Oh, yeah. Can't wait.
1: But, like, again, like, your son has been, like, listed at different times as a tight end, but he's really a wide receiver. What I'm trying to say is D'Angelo White is tight end.
0: Yeah, he is. He's like, more of a traditional size tight end. Like, I've seen his frame.
1: Tall, but frame is...
0: Yeah, he can put on about another 20 pounds if he wanted
1: to. So, they got a good one there. At VASJ for sure.
0: And finally, last but not least, we had Kalen Bailey. He's a linebacker from Glenville. He just recently committed to go play for Coach Prime in Colorado Buffaloes.
1: Getting an update from, I think, James Elfritz works for Keon Sports. Texted me the score from Hudson Maslin Jackson. Hudson leads 48-29. Reno Ferry, the running back, has 22 carries, 149 yards, and 4 touchdowns, plus 2 receptions for 54 yards and 2 touchdowns. 6 touchdowns on the night for Reno Ferry, and they all came in the first half.
0: Ooh.
1: Reno Ferry had 6 touchdowns in the first half alone, 4 on the ground, 2 through the air. So Hudson.
0: Did he play in the second half? Reno should have been set down.
1: Well, it's a 19-point game, so you can't have a running clock. And there's still the latest, the snapshot I have was 8:03 left in the fourth.
0: Oh, no, he can't sit down. Reno balling. No. Reno is the offense right now.
1: Yes. Yeah. Yeah. I mean,
0: give Reno the ball, coach.
1: Well, I mean, if it's 48 points for Hudson, there might be a missed extra point. That's 7 touchdowns in the game. 6 of those 7 came in the first half from one guy.
0: Get Spike the ball, coach. Spike on the ball.
1: Well, that was your recruitment corner and some scoring updates in the recruitment corner this year, brought to you by the great people. Just like they are presenting sponsor, they are also sponsoring our recruitment corner segment. That is the University of Akron. They mold playmakers across 200 undergraduate majors, minors, and certificates. 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We got the freak of the week to give out. Plus, the Rapid Fire scoreboard. As far as I know, we're only going until 10 o'clock tonight. I haven't heard we're going overtime, even though our game's still going.
0: Unc said we're going to overtime, so we can't clock out yet.
1: We shall see what happens coming up next. 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
1: A lot of turnovers in our game of the week here in the second half. Latest check, still 28-7. Fumbles by both teams, going for it on fourth downs, fake punts, all those types of things. So it is 28-7. But I did get a text from CVC TV's own, that's the Chagrin Valley Conference, and their television network, well, YouTube and live streaming network, that Cuyahoga Heights beats Berkshire 31-7. It was 7-7 at the half. Oliver Miller, the Berkshire quarterback, had a rushing touchdown. Nathan Tomer had a touchdown reception, but then Heights dominated the possession in the second half, and they win 31-7. That courtesy of Anthony Alford from CVC TV. Just got a text from the boss, guys. It's our call. Do we stay on till our game ends?
0: You really got a text from the boss?
1: I don't.
0: Did I just talk myself into overtime?
1: I don't do bits. So
0: I do.
1: Unfortunately, we came back before I got the response text. So if we want to go a little bit later until our game is done, we can. We just have to, you know, Chris, you know what you got to do, right? We can talk about it. All right.
0: Okay.
1: But we got to make a decision right now because we're in our last segment, technically. Dale's walking out. Dale's walking out.
0: Hey. Hey, hold on, where we at in that game, fellas?
1: hey, let's give Karan a call and let's check in with him and see where we're at with that, so we can make a decision. Ooh, on wait. That one. False Bandicoot, we got people in the YouTube chat saying, you know, stay on. They just got home. They want to listen. So you know, right now, before we get to any sort of, you know, Freak of the Week award, because I feel like I know who it's going to as long as Riverside holds on in this one. Like, if we're keeping to giving out that award to someone of our Game of the Week, like Bo Bradenhoff, right, Dale?
0: Oh, yeah. With four touchdowns?
1: Passing touchdowns he has. The shortest was 30 yards. The other one, you know, he had one of 40, one of 45, like, plus a rushing touchdown. Yeah, I mean, like, that's Freak of the Week worthy from our Game of the Week.
0: Yeah, he actually got another touchdown.
1: Oh, got another touchdown?
0: Got another touchdown.
1: Well, let's find out about that touchdown from our own Karan Crowley, who's out there at Painesville Riverside. What's going on out there, Karan? Yes,
11: man, the boy Bo just dealing again, man. It's, I honestly think between the player of the game, it could be between Bo and Jackson Moore, number 11. Jackson Moore, he got two touchdowns. He got another. He could have had three, but that's the one he got caught at the two-yard line, and he gave it to Bo to run it in. But Jackson Moore has been dealing, man. He got two big break runs, and he got like four catches. And I think he got almost like 70 yards, man. So Jackson Moore is dealing, but Bo with another 10-yard touchdown to Jackson Moore down here made it 35-7 9 minutes to go in the fourth, man. Yeah,

0: besides pulling away with this one.
1: So, all right, Karan, you're kind of the deciding vote here. You want us to stick on while you're still out there, 35-7. The boss man said we can go later, but Riverside seems to be pulling away.
0: I mean, right now, Aurora is like the closest they ever been since the first quarter. Right now, hold on, you got to run. He's going. Can he get there? Oh, stopped him at the 5. So Aurora is about to score right now and make it 35-14, hopefully. They went for it on fourth down, man, hit a kid right in the hands like the little Giants, and he dropped it, man. The whole arena just went, oh, man.
1: So, Karan, you can't see in the studio right now, but when I first said that boss man texted us saying we can stay on later because our game's still going, Dale was the one that was all about it. He talked about it first. Then he starts walking out of the studio. Now you say that Aurora might score again, and Chris Gold's trying to walk out of the studio.
2: It's been a long week, fellas.
3: All day.
2: I got to move somebody in the morning. I got a baby shower. My daughter's having a baby shower tomorrow. Hey, I got to make baby shower meatballs and chicken wings and stuff, bro.
0: I thought you was down for overtime, bro. You know, no OT, no time and a half.
2: They flexing games out. It's a high thing in the league. Like, this is the NFL Network.
0: Oh, my God. Talk about catfish to scale. Talk about catfish to scale.
1: But I feel like for our game of the week, like, we're giving attention to that. I feel like that game we should stay on for, right?
0: Okay. Yeah. Gotcha. 100%.
1: Just looking 100%. At me. All right.
0: I got to make it. I'm out here already, so it's like.
2: Hey, y'all not about to put this on me, man. Y'all not about to blame me, man. Hey, who the freak of the week, Kev? I ain't about to blame me. You going to put this on me. Like, it's my fault. Kind of is.
0: You brought it up.
2: Hey, I didn't tell them to flex the game out to 7:30. Like, this. We had places.
0: Whatever. They had a whole cookout here even for the band.
2: I'm down. Whatever.
1: Let's just keep rolling. We'll make sure
2: what we're gonna talk about. You know.
1: Hey, we got plenty to talk about on here.
2: Ooh. Deal after dark, baby.
1: No. No.
2: You want to stay on?
0: You know what?
2: Y'all want to stay on?
0: We might have to take the boss man. We might have to take the boss man back. You know what I'm saying?
2: Love Friday.
1: No.
0: Aurora just shooting themselves in the foot, man. They got a false start. They on the 2-yard line. Got a false start. They backed them up. Oh, my goodness, man.
3: Just say it, dog. Just say it, dog.
1: All right, Karan, we're going to check back in with you. We're going to work things out here in the studio, and we'll check back in with you, all right?
0: All right, 7 minutes to go, man. Rory's got to stop, man. So third and 7 now on a 7-yard line.
1: All right, let's
2: stick with it. How much time left on the clock?
1: Let's stick with it right here. You give us a little, color commentary, play-by-play here, and let's see what happens.
0: Gotcha. Rory making some subs. Riverside took out one of their receivers / defensive backs, David Seibert. And he's been dealing with, like, a knee injury since the first half. Oh, timeout, Aurora. They got to get all their ducks in the butt.
1: So as we do sit here in this timeout, Karan, just how has – it felt like the third quarter was not clean football from either side.
0: No, not at all. And especially Aurora's defense, man. They front seven, I've been giving them praise all game, even if they were giving up a few touchdowns, but – the sloppiness in the defensive backfield has just been killing them, man. They got slant scoping, wide open in the middle of the field, miscommunication. Aurora's back. They scramble out left. He's holding the ball, throws it up. Touchdown, Aurora! 7-yard touchdown pass. So I can't see his numbers. They're crowding him. The dude was only like 5'8". Numbers. Little as crap, man. The littlest dude just caught the pass and touchdown.
1: Who was
0: number four? Graham Walton.
1: Number four,
0: Graham Walton receiving touchdown, 7-yard receiving touchdown, and make it 13-35. And Aurora's lining up for a field goal. I would thought they would go for two right here, but they're lining up for a field goal. Six minutes to go. Let's see if they try onside of there. Their band was just playing music and they stopped. Oh, they line up. Oh, they do go for two and he stopped, fumbles. Oh my God. It's like college football, they line up for the field goal.
1: All right. I know what we're going to do. I know what we're going to do. We're just going to go one more segment past 10 o'clock. We're going to take a break coming up here. We're going to put you to the side for right now. Let's actually put you on hold right now, Karan, okay? We're going to check back in with you, and then we will take care of our Freak of the Week and our Rapid Fire scoreboard, because a lot of the other games will be done. We'll see if Aurora, you know, gets another possession or not. And then after that, we will, you know, kind of let it be, all right? All right, dude, I'm going to put you on hold. Karan Crowley there out at Painesville Riverside. We will, of course.
2: I guess Rapid Fire scoreboard don't have to be that rapid today. You can get all the scores in now. Well, most of them.
1: Okay, we'll see what happens. Let's take a break right here, and then we will situate and go in just one more segment, and then ESPN Radio will be coming up. We will join them in progress tonight, but it's only right. If we have a game of the week and it's still going, we should cover that game of the week. We are giving, trying to help build community relationships, and I think it's important that we do that. We will take a break. Coming up next, we will get to your Freak of the Week and Rapid Fire scoreboard. This is High School Hysteria presented by the University of Akron.
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1: We will head out to ESPN Radio coming up after this segment. We are going to get to the Freak of the Week award plus the rapid fire scoreboard. We are going a little over tonight, so hopefully everybody staying tuned in with us. Only right that, I mean, we were kind of going back and forth. We were having some fun with it. But only right when we have a game of the week and it's still going, feel like we should try to give these student athletes as long of a spotlight as we possibly can. But it does feel like Riverside is in control of this one. We head out back to the Northfield Park Racino hotline. We find Karan Crowley out there at Painesville Riverside. It was 35-13 last check. Where do we stand? How much time left? What's going on since we last checked in with you?
0: 35-13 still. Ball on the 20-yard line. Riverside put the backups in. They got backup quarterback Carter Brown in, sophomore, and he's out on 2-1 deep. All over those of them. They down here on their 20-yard line, 4th and 15. I think they're going for field goal. Yeah, I think this was supposed to be over. 4 minutes left, and Riverside is now attempting for a field goal. This will make it about 40-yard field goal they're trying right now.
2: Karan, what would you say was the deciding factor in this ball game tonight?
0: Man, that second quarter, Riverside just turned it up, man. Bo came out and they was just dealing today. I think they found the advantages on the DBs with their receivers on the outside, and they took advantage of a lot of screen pass, a lot of slants over the middle that took advantage of, and they just turned the score up right there. After that, Jackson Moore really like gave him a lot of boost plays outside of Bo finding those receivers. Jake Isaacs on the outside and David Sierra on the outside as well, but Jackson Moore was a man amongst boys today. He was running out crazy. He was breaking runs for him, setting him up in perfect position. And Bo, I think they found it that second quarter, and they haven't looked back. The third quarter, they scored some more touchdowns on him, and Aurora just couldn't find their rhythm on offense after that first quarter. They had a nice 2 drives in the first quarter, and after that, they just got real stagnant, man. I think they just got gassed out.
1: And if my math and accounting is right, Bo had all 5 touchdowns, whether throwing or running, 4 of those through the air, correct?
0: Insane, yes. And Jackson Moore got tackled on the 2-yard line, and he got up. He was so pissed, and he gave it to Bo to run it in for the next play. So Bo definitely got old Jackson that rushing touchdown, but he's been dealing on the pass and on the outside, though. He got definitely good chemistry with David Cyber and Jake Kaiser and Jackson Moore. They got a nice little triplet going on right here in the receiving crew right here in Riverside.
1: All right, so before we let you go for the final time tonight, we appreciate you staying there and being there late for us, and make sure we thank everybody around there, Riverside, for being such great hosts and everything like that. But just where do we find you next week? What's on the schedule? Where are we going to be talking to you next week?
0: Macedonia, baby. We're going out to Macedonia, y'all. You know, we got to go out there and have some fun. It's my birthday next Friday, too, man. So I hope they treat me right, treat us right out there.
2: I'm
0: going to wear a sling that say it's my birthday across my chest. You know, I'm definitely going to try to milk it while I can. I'm getting free popcorn and nachos at the concession stand sellers at halftime.
2: I'm gonna nominate you for this.
0: To make the field goal, by the way.
2: You get nominated. You get nominated for this. What's it called, Carmi? I'm gonna nominate you for this. Working on a B-Day.
0: Oh, man.
2: And your birthday on Friday night. Determinated to the calls. You hear me?
0: Woohoo! Listen, I'm gonna be in Macedonia, the closest bar in Macedonia, as soon as the game's over with. Y'all find
2: Chili's.
0: Me there. Hopefully, Nordonia.
2: Chili's, baby.
0: We out there. We going to Chili's. I'm getting the free pasta. I need a free chicken pasta sauce on me.
1: All right. Well, Karan, we'll check in with you next week. VASJ at Nardonia. Going to be a good one for sure. I have a feeling. Going to be a great one. We get a chance to see. You get a chance to see up close and personal. Tight end D'Angelo White and that Villa
0: D'Angelo White. Yeah, we seen him last year, and he looked like he was like the same size Undertaker. I can't wait to see how big this dude they got this year.
1: Absolutely. All right, Karan, be good, and we will talk to you next week.
0: All right, fellas.
1: All right, there he goes, Karan Crowley on the sideline doing that work. Well, let's take care of the last two things we need to, as it's 38-13 in our game of the week, Riverside leading, and I think it's only right we give out the Freak of the Week award right now.
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1: Bo Breidenhoff, quarterback, Riverside. Five touchdowns, four passing, one rushing touchdown. Pretty simple, pretty easy. Bo Breidenhoff, your Freak of the Week, the Player of the Week for High School Hysteria, presented by the University of Akron. This week.
2: Yeah, excuse me. Riverside, well, actually Aurora, the next opponent is Talmadge, and then Riverside's next opponent next week is Austintown Fitch.
1: Yeah. Like, okay, you know, let's you know, we'll give you Steubenville to start. All right, that's a rough week one. You come back, you beat Aurora, who had a really good showing in week one. Oh, and then you get to go see Austintown Fitch. All right, well.
2: Yep, and it don't get easier that for them either.
1: Shaker no, it
2: Heights,
1: does not.
2: Mentor, Strongsville, Cleveland Heights, Brunswick, Euclid, Lorraine.
1: So let's shut down this music, and let's hit one final thing.
4: Some games have ended. Some may still hang in the balance. It's time for the Rapid Fire Scoreboard.
1: Dale, you want to kick us off?
2: Field beat Akron Elliott 30-20. NFL Academy UK beat Akron Hoban 28-14. Minerva 40, Akron Springfield 7. Alliance 32, Worcester 29. Amherst Steel 38, Buckeye 21. Geneva got a 34-6 win against Ashtabula. Pine Richland PA 48, Avon 18. Lake Catholic 14, Avon Lake 13. University School 35, Bay 14.
1: Benedictine, a tight ball game with Padua. They win 7-3. Cuyahoga Heights, as we said, they're in a CBC battle, a cross-division battle, 31-7. They beat Berkshire. Olmsted Falls all over Brunswick tonight, 42-7. Brush, 21. North Ridgeville, 14. We had a report on that one. That was a defensive battle. Still in the fourth, Canal Fulton, 17. Marlington, 14. Canton Central Catholic wins over Mogador, 19-8.
2: Chagrin Falls, 26. Orange got 12, 42-0 for champion over Cardinal. Tuslaw got a 14-13 win against Chippewa. Conneaut, 50. Jefferson Area, 6. Akron Copley, 56. Akron Firestone, 6. Crestview, Columbiana got a 34-14 win against Cortland Lakeview. Garrettsville, Garfield, 48. Crestwood, 13. CVCA got a 49-7 win against Canton South. Garraway 40, Dalton 16, Bluffton 42, Edison 7.
1: Mayfield 31-13 over Elyria Catholic. Somehow still in the fourth, at least the latest check we have. Berea Midpark 43, Euclid 33. That is an absolute shootout in that one. Fairless 48-6 over Wayndale. Columbia 42-6 over Fairview, and Fremont Ross gets a 51-6 victory over Sandusky.
2: Garfield Heights, the Bulldogs knock off Youngstown Cardinal Mooney 39-37. Gilmore 7, Holy Name nothing. Maslin Washington got a 54-7 win against Canton Glen Oak. Wadsworth 33, Hilliard Davidson 8. Hopewell, Loudon 37, Huron 0. Independence got a 31-14 win against Rootstown. Indian Valley 42 over Akron. Akron booked old Perry Lake County 45. Kinston Bombers 12.
1: Willoughby South 21, Kent Roosevelt 6. So a good win there for the Rebels. Youngstown, Ursuline all over Louisville tonight 43-10. Hillsdale triples up Lucas 28-7. Hawken 36, Lutheran West 6 in a cross-division CBC matchup. North Canton Hoover beats Medina 18-14, and Menor escapes against McDowell from Pennsylvania 31-30.
2: Midview got a 28-26 win over North Olmsted. West Yaga got a 7-0 win against the Notre Dame Cathedral Latin Lions. Nordonia, where we'll be at next week for our game of the week, brought to you by University of Akron, got a 46-12 win over Akron East. North Rhodes

0: They got a 10-6 win over Brecksville. Broadview Heights battling Bees. Northwestern got a 9-7 win against Black River. Triway 38, Norwayne 13. Glenville knocked off Olentangy Liberty 34-13.
1: Ontario blanks Norwalk 58-0. Kirtland does hold on against Poland Seminary. The Bulldogs 36-34. Port Clinton 42. Fostoria 0. Salem 21-7 over Canfield. Solon, a game that we kept checking in on, 19-9 over Shaker Heights. And St. Ed's goes to 2-0, 22-8 against Canton McKinley.
0: Maslin Perry got a 41-0 win against St. Vincent St. Mary's. Throw Moreau Falls, the Bulldogs. Go to the Barberton Magics, where they're not so magical. 44-13, Stowe Monroe Falls gets the win. Streetsboro 36, they got a tight 36-35 win over Manchester. That game was actually pretty close mm-hmm. and pretty tight. I want to see what happened in that one. Highland got a 31-27 win against Strongsville. Uniontown Lake 27, Boardman 0, East Lake North 42, Valley Forge nothing.
1: VASJ all over Cincinnati Taft 47-6. Vermilion 41. Fireland 7. Western Reserve 26-7 over Margaretta. Westlake 57 points up on the board against Clearview, who scored 18. Wycliffe wins 28-8 against Richmond Heights. And Woodridge beats up on Brookside 55-20. I did get an update from Mac Robinson from Lakewood and Rhodes. 27-26 Lakewood wins. We may have gone through that, but he says the Lakewood Rangers were able to hold off Rhodes with a last second INT by Julian Griffin.
0: Yeah, I just wanted to make a note that Walsh Jesuit, they had a game. They were forced to cancel this home opener today. And according to the Walsh Athletics, an illness in the Clark County Springfield program has forced the cancellation of the game, with the Walsh Warriors receiving a forfeit victory.
1: All right. Well, that is going to do it for this extended edition of the High School Hysteria presented by the University of Akron. If we didn't get to a score, I am sorry. We are going. We do use, and I will give them credit. We go based on Fox 8 and their scoreboard and who's reporting those finals went there. We try to just focus on all the final scores. For Chris Golden, Karan Crowley, our entire street team led by Brian Vamos and Sean Beckwith out there at Painesville Riverside. For Dale Davison, I am Kevin Arnold. Wow. Next week, Nordonia host VASJ will be back with all your week 3 high school football action right here. High School Hysteria presented by the University of Akron on 850 ESPN Cleveland, ESPN Radio. Join in progress next. Have a great night, everybody.
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0: high performers from the week that was at Q Myers. Why are we going to be talking about you in the Heisman straw poll here on game night this fall?
1: I say you're going to be talking about me because I'm going to cause turnovers. I'm going to do just the absolute most to my ability to perform at a high level, to grade out and just be that guy that's going to be on defense to catch everybody's eye. But I'm more of a person that loves to let my action speak for myself. So that's really all I can tell you.
0: Who do you model your game after, Brandon?
1: I say Fred Warner because of his ability to play sideline to sideline, his ability to ball hawk, just his overall IQ, because I would say I'm an intelligent player myself. So I think that's what I model my game after.
0: Brandon Booker, SMU junior linebacker. The Ponies coming off of a 9-4 campaign in 2025 and know that they are hungry for more here in 2026. Brandon, we appreciate the time. Thanks so much for stopping by game night.
1: Yes, ma'am. Thank you all for having me.
2: 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I'm Q Myers. 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
0: O'Brien. 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

0: as sad as this may be, I think they're very much accustomed to it. I don't think they've reached a point where they're upset about it, and from each point we've talked with them the whole offseason, they've very much done a good job of trying to be company men and saying, I trust these guys and all that. And they at least publicly express confidence, and I haven't quite seen it internally anyways reach a point to where they're really upset about it. I think they're kind of just intrigued, kind of like a lot of us are, to see how it all plays out.
1: Daniel Flick from the AJC with us here on Game Night on ESPN Radio. I did want to ask you real quick about Zachariah Branch. He was drafted in round number 3. What have you seen from him so far, training camp and preseason? What kind of role does he have?
0: Yeah, so I actually went through this afternoon and went back and I checked every target, every catch of the entirety of camp. And I had Zachariah actually as their third leading player overall in their offense in terms of targets and receptions. And so collectively, Zachariah, the thing that he brings is speed, more so than anybody else they have. Anytime they run a receiver screen, very good chance he'll be on the opposite end of it. Anytime they ask a guy to just run deep, very good chance it'll be him. So he comes in with a very niche role, and they're very adamant, unlike a lot of online draft scouts, that he's got a nice route tree to him, and they're still trying to see what exactly he can do, but they believe that he's more than a gadget guy, which is kind of what the knock on him was throughout the whole process in the spring of the draft. So there's belief, I think, from them that he can be really, really, really good. I think he'll play quite a bit this year. I think it might be a deal where he's not going to necessarily play a ton of snaps, but I think when he's out there, the volume of touches that he gets will be pretty high, whether it's a screen, whether it's an end around. They've run a lot of end arounds for him in camp. I think it'll be that kind of role, but I do think he'll be a very relevant part of their offense.
1: Well, I know he's got that speed, that's for sure, and if they're going to send him on some deep shots, he can go track the ball. He has no problem doing that. He's got a little something in his neck. He's got that dog in him. I can't wait to see what he looks like in that Atlanta offense, but obviously you got to have a quarterback to get him the rock. Daniel, great stuff, man. Thanks so much for giving us some time. We definitely appreciate you here on Game Night.
0: Absolutely, guys. Happy to hop on with you.
1: All right, thank you so much. Daniel Flick, Atlanta Journal-Constitution Falcons reporter, with us here on Game Night on ESPN Radio and the all-new ESPN app. She's Mia O'Brien. I'm Q Myers. They only got 3 hits, but the man on the mound was the man on the mound, and he was dominating. That's next on Game Night on ESPN Radio and the all-new ESPN app.
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0: patients can thrive. So when it matters, we can all show up for moments of a lifetime. 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
2: The Indians sell out Street. It all started June 24th, 1995. 41,845 fans packed Jacobs Field, the first sellout of what would be 455 straight.
3: Line to center field. Back is Edmonds. To the warning track, to the wall. It's gone. A grand slam. Home run. The magic continues. The Indians win.
2: The record came to an end April 4th, 2001. Since then, the Boston Red Sox set the new Major League Baseball record with 794 straight sellouts between 2003 and 2013. The historic sellout run for the Indians spanned over parts of seven seasons in which the team won five straight AL Central titles and made two World Series appearances. 2,123 days, 19.3 million tickets, 455, a number we all know.
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19: How good is that? Are you ready to take?
20: Blackburn surveys, comes to the plate. His pitch, swing on, fly ball. Straight away, shallow left field. Here's Bellinger coming in. Here's the throw. They got a chance. There it is. He got him. Tony Bellinger does it again.
18: That's Dave Sims, WFAN. That's Cody Bellinger with that gun as he got him at the plate. And the Yankees 1-0 over the Red Sox. So that tells you how big that play was. Night in the W about Indiana offense.
21: Clark fires and hits. She's over 30. It's her sixth career 30-10 game. Now twice more than the rest of the history of the league combined. We are truly witnessing something special, something that has not happened by any other player in the history of this sport. Oh, and just adds three on for good measure.
18: As heard on Ion, Caitlin Clark and Kelsey Mitchell each scored 34. Fever got past the Sun 111-91. The pair scored 30-plus for the fourth game this season, extending their WNBA single-season record for a duo. Mitchell notched her 24th straight 20-point game in the Fever's final game before the three-week break for the FIBA Women's World Cup. How about that? The season's winding down. The playoffs are about to begin, but they're going to have the FIBA World Cup for 3 weeks before they come and play the playoffs. The Fever got a help from the Fire.
22: Winterburn resets. 9 on the shot clock. Corner. Okonkwo. 3. Wow. Portland
0: You can't trade threes if you want to cut into a lead.
18: Yeah, Portland beat Atlanta 101-83, ending the Dream's four-game winning streak. Angel Reese, 16 points, 16 boards. They, though, fell to fifth place in the standings, a half game back of Indiana. Reese avoided a one-game suspension when the WNBA rescinded her eighth technical foul from Friday night.
1: Evans with a hesitation. Asia Wilson trying to clean it up, and an and one steal. Tell you about it. The effort paying off. We go back to the line.
18: Asia Wilson, 27 points, 8 rebounds. Aces beat the tempo 93-73. They maintain their one-game lead for third place in the WNBA playoff race ahead of Indiana.
11: The rebound tipped there by Brink into the hands of Ogumike. Here's Burrell. Down the paint. The layup off the window. 15 now for Burrell. Quarter.
18: Indeed, Ray Burrell. All the calls from Ion, by the way, scored 12 or 15 in the fourth quarter. Sparks beat the Mystics 88-82. So the Mystics are only a half game up for sixth in the East. Meantime, Ryan Gerard, Victor Hovland tied for the lead going into the weekend at the season-ending tour championship. Gerard made an 80-foot birdie. Six other were inside 6 feet. His round of 65. Hovland shot a 66 to join him at 10 under par. Todd Golden's third raise in as many years will make him the second highest paid basketball coach in the SEC. He signed a one-year extension earlier this month that increased the total value of his deal to $49.5 million and averages $8.25 million annually. Keeps him under contract through the 2031-32 campaign. I mentioned cut down day is coming Sunday in the NFL. Mike Golic Jr., host of the Golics here on ESPN Radio, on trade candidates league-wide.
23: This from Benjamin Albright, who covers the Broncos, said you could see multiple quarterbacks on the move in the next few weeks, some of whom we've talked about already today. Dylan Gabriel, who just balled out in the final preseason game. J.J. McCarthy, who lost out on the starting job with the Vikings. Anthony Richardson, who was in a similar situation with the Colts last year. And Tua Tagovailoa, as it seems like we're getting a lot of smoke around the potential fire that Michael Penix Jr., who has barely been cleared for contact in Atlanta camp, hasn't played in the preseason, may still be able to win the starting job. That seems like that could be the strongest indictment against employing Tua Tagovailoa going forward that there is.
18: Yeah, we'll see how that plays out with Tua, if he even is in Atlanta, let alone being the starting quarterback when the season gets underway. But trades in the NFL, that's great. It's great. It's like getting like baseball now with these deals. Yanks beat the Red Sox 1-0. Again, those two again tonight. ESPN Radio, our coverage comes at 6:30 Eastern. Thanks for staying up all night. For producer Jake Boson and technical director Steve Risser, I'm Jim Basquiat. The best of ESPN Radio is next.
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0: Hey, greetings and salutations, brothers and sisters. Welcome to the best show on your radio. It's the Afternoon Cool, known as Freddie and Harry, and we are here. He is Harry Douglas and Freddie Coleman with our other horsemen, Shannon Penn and E-Dog Eric Hanneman, and YOU on the ESPN app, SiriusXM Channel 80, as well as TuneIn. And don't forget to tell that smart speaker to play ESPN Radio. Brother Harry Douglas.
1: Yes, sir.
0: There's a certain female, a friend of mine, and I'm not going to mention her name because I'm going to still be friends with her.
1: Uh-oh.
0: Said, I'll list yesterday of the selection committee of the things we associate the most when it comes to going back to school, the first day of school. One of my favorite people in the world said it was too male-centric with the sixth part of the topic du jour that we had.
1: She said
0: it was definitely too male-centric.
1: Too male-centric.
0: For her taste.
1: Now, did she listen to the show?
0: Oh, she listens to the show.
1: Well, she should have called in.
0: No. She had called in, man. It would have gone from a radio show to a crime scene, I could promise you.
1: Well, all right, to our defense,
0: we're guys.
1: We are males.
0: We are men.

0: week. And clearly, when you have the governor making statements and you have a state court ruling in Louisiana, they don't appear like they're going to stand down either. So right now, we've got a showdown.
1: It's a mess. It's a mess. And Baton Rouge these days, all sports across the board, is like the wild, wild west. Let's focus on some teams. Which teams are going to be the cream of the crop in college football? Eric McClain, ACC network analyst, he has an idea about one Canes of Miami.
2: I think these guys are better than anybody in the country. I think the Miami Hurricanes are going to win the national championship. They have so much talent back from a year ago. Malachi Toney, I believe the best player in all of college football. He's getting an upgrade at the quarterback position with Darian Mensah, a guy that is going to look for him early and often, look for Toney to be very much involved with this offense. And look, I know a lot of people want to say, but the line of scrimmage on defense, look at Reuben Bain dominating, going to be the rookie defensive player of the year there. But all they do is replace those guys with five stars. They've got two in the wings, and they bring in an all SEC caliber guy in Damon Wilson on the other edge spot. This defensive line with two first rounders potentially at defensive tackle is going to be better than it was a year ago.
1: They just fell short a year ago of that national title. How about an individual player that has the most pressure on him heading in to this season, Jordan Reed?
3: I don't think there's anybody with more pressure on them this season than Arch Manning, Steve Sarkisian, and Texas. They have no excuse not to win a national title this year, in my opinion. They revamped the offensive line. They bought in two impressive running backs in Relique Brown and Hollywood Smothers. And oh yeah, you bring in Cam Coleman from Auburn as well. So Arch Manning has everything that he needs to succeed. Now he has to go out there and do it. He ranked 117th in underneath accuracy last year. So the underneath accuracy has to improve. The mechanics have to improve. And he also just has to go out there and do it. If he goes out there and does it, I believe he's going to be the number one overall pick.
1: No excuse to not win a national title. Wow, that's some pressure right there. Coming up, the Knights top play, some defense from the Bronx. And the night in the W is the Fever offense flows. That's next. This is SportsCenter All Night on ESPN Radio.
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12: Line to center field. Back is Edmonds. To the warning track, to the wall. It's gone. A grand slam home run. The magic continues. The Indians win.
11: The The record came to an end April 4th, 2001. Since then, the Boston Red Sox set the new Major League Baseball record with 794 straight sellouts between 2003 and 2013. The historic sellout run for the Indians spanned over parts of seven seasons in which the team won five straight AL Central titles and made two World Series appearances. 2,123 days, 19.3 million tickets, 455, a number we all know.
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13: Bird surveys, comes to the plate, his pitch, swing on, fly ball, straight away, shallow, left field. Here's Bellinger coming in. Here's the throw, they got a chance. There it is! He got him! Cody Bellinger does it again!
1: That's Dave Sims, WFAN. That's Cody Bellinger with that gun as he got him at the plate. And the Yankees 1-0 over the Red Sox. That tells you how big that play was. Night in the W about Indiana offense.
11: Clark fires and hits. And she's over 30. It's her sixth career 30-10 game. Now twice more than the rest of the history of the league combined. We are truly witnessing something special, something that has not happened by any other player in the history of this sport. Oh, and just adds three on for good measure.
1: As heard on Ion, Caitlin Clark and Kelce Mitchell each scored 34. Fever got past the Sun 111-91. The pair scored 30-plus for the fourth game this season, extending their WNBA single-season record for a duo. Mitchell notched her 24th straight 20-point game in the Fever's final game before the three-week break for the FIBA Women's World Cup. How about that? The season's winding down. The playoffs about to begin, but they're going to have the FIBA World Cup for 3 weeks before they come and play the playoffs. The Fever got a help from the Fire.
14: Winterburn resets. 9 on the shot clock. Corner. Okonkwo. 3. Wow. Portland on fire. You can't trade threes if you want to cut into a lead.
1: Yeah, Portland beat Atlanta 101-83, ending the Dream's four-game winning streak. Angel Reese, 16 points, 16 boards. They, though, fell to fifth place in the standings, a half game back of Indiana. Reese avoided a one-game suspension when the WNBA rescinded her eighth technical foul from Friday night.
14: Evans with a hesitation. Angel Wilson trying to clean it up. And an and one. She'll tell you about it. The effort paying off.
1: Asia Wilson, 27 points, 8 rebounds. Aces beat the tempo 93-73. They maintain their one-game lead for third place in the WNBA playoff race ahead of Indiana.
14: The rebound tipped there by Brink into the hands of Ogumike.
13: Here's Burrell.
14: Down the paint. The layup off the window. 15 now for Burrell. Quarter.
1: Indeed, Ray Burrell. All the calls from Ion, by the way, scored 12 or 15 in the fourth quarter. Sparks beat the Mystics 88-82. So the Mystics are only a half game up for sixth in the East. Meantime, Ryan Gerard, Victor Hovland tied for the lead going into the weekend at the season-ending Tour Championship. Gerard made an 80-foot birdie Six other were inside 6 feet. His round of 65. Hovland shot a 66 to join him at 10 under par. Todd Golden's third raise in as many years will make him the second highest paid basketball coach in the SEC. He signed a one-year extension earlier this month that increased the total value of his deal to $49.5 million and averages $8.25 million annually. Keeps him under contract through the 2031-32 campaign. I mentioned cut down day is coming Sunday in the NFL. Mike Golic Jr., host of the Golics here on ESPN Radio, on trade candidates league-wide.
15: This from Benjamin Albright, who covers the Broncos, said you could see multiple quarterbacks on the move in the next few weeks, some of whom we've talked about already today. Dylan Gabriel, who just balled out in the final preseason game. J.J. McCarthy, who lost out on the starting job with the Vikings. Anthony Richardson, who was in a similar situation with the Colts last year. And Tua Tagovailoa, as it seems like we're getting a lot of smoke around the potential fire that Michael Penix Jr., who has barely been cleared for contact in Atlanta camp, hasn't played in the preseason, may still be able to win the starting job. That seems like that could be the strongest indictment against employing Tua Tagovailoa going forward that there is.
1: Yeah, we'll see how that plays out with Tua, if he even is in Atlanta, let alone being the starting quarterback when the season gets underway. But trades in the NFL, that's great. It's great. It's like getting like baseball now with these deals. Coming up, Red Sox Yankees from the Bronx, runs hard to come by, and Tarik Skubal back in Detroit in a Dodger uniform. That's next. This is ESPN Radio.
8: Hey, this is Rich Eisen. 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
29: You never know what you're going to hear on the next level.
30: Tilapia. So I got a cousin who told me it's not a real fish. And to be honest with you, I didn't hear of tilapia until the 2000s. I had him over one time, and we were doing a fish fry, and he was like, do not buy that tilapia. It's a bottom feeder, and it's not a real fish, genetically engineered. I'm like, really? I go to him for all construction and stuff like that, mm-hmm. So I am guilty to following. If you are, like, great at one area,
31: yeah,
30: I will superimpose that.
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7: Good morning, everybody. It is Hannah Stanley here on Beyond Sports. You guys, we've never talked about this. I've talked about how I love food and I love the food scene and the food industry and so many incredible chefs that I've been so fortunate to meet and work with. One of them, we're going to actually be talking about, I don't even want to say it's a side project, but it's like a life passion for him. Joining me from Common Threads, and we'll get into this, is Linda Novick O'Keefe. So Linda, thank you so much for joining me. Common Threads is so meaningful to so many, and I've loved this since its inception. So let's start by even telling people who don't know what Common Threads is.
8: Sure. Well, Hannah, thank you so much for having me. It's a pleasure to spend my morning with you. So Common Threads is about 20 years. We're close to 20 years old. It's been a wild ride. And the organization started on the south side of Chicago. It was founded by myself, Art Smith, and his partner, Jesus Salguero. They had actually gone with Oprah Winfrey to cook for victims of 9/11 and walked away from that experience saying, what can I do to make sure that something like this never happens? And had this idea to build a sanctuary, a safe place for kids from all different neighborhoods in Chicago to come and cook together and learn how we're all more similar than different, right? And it's what our differences that make us unique and should be really celebrated. We all eat bread. We all eat rice. It's just prepared differently.
7: Right. And therefore, the name Common Threads is indicative of what we all share and how, and I'm just jumping in with my own opinion, really how we are brought together around the table and how by sharing these stories and by preparing the foods and learning how other people can prepare them and how to nourish yourself and others is really so insightful. You and I are both from Chicago, so yeah, we can speak to that. Oprah, of course, was in Chicago for forever when she came to work at ABC and then took on, I think it was AM Chicago was the name of the show. And then I think Rob Weller hosted it before she did. And then, of course, I was sick from school the day that it went from half hour to an hour. Like, that was a whole thing. I was laying on the couch and she was like, it's a long show. And I'm like, oh, my God. And now I'll be dating myself. But Art Smith was her executive chef, her personal chef for years. And then the entire country fell in love with him, as they should have. He has become a restaurateur and has now taken Common Threads and built it from what you guys started on the south side of Chicago, which is a community that absolutely needs all the love that people can give it. This has evolved into a much bigger mission. So let's dig into that with fork in hand. Yeah.
8: Love that. Yes, we're currently in 12 cities across the country. So in addition to Chicago, we're in Miami, Los Angeles, every borough in New York, Pittsburgh, Pennsylvania, Erie, Pennsylvania. We're in the 6 largest counties in Texas. So that means Austin, San Antonio, Dallas, Fort Worth, Houston, and El Paso. And really, you know, every community is so different. So the program offerings that we provide in each community look different, but the model has always really been to listen to community and really make sure that food is so personal, right? It's personal. It is familial, it's cultural. So, you know, really understanding what the community wants, we then create a program portfolio. So we often work with large school districts at the district level, at the individual school level. Building that trust within community. We work with community-based organizations like the Girl Scouts, Big Brothers, Big Sisters, Boys and Girls Clubs, shelters. We're in public housing. And then we also, we have a lot of healthcare and medical partnerships. So we're teaching culinary medicine to practitioners and providers, medical school students. So again, it's really full circle. We have this super cool high school program right now where we're teaching culinary medicine to high school students, and they're engaging with psychiatrists so they understand the connection between diet and mental health, gastroenterologists, dietitians, and then we're providing them with internships with our chef instructors and nutrition educators, and they're going into their former elementary and middle schools, teaching the actual kids. So again, I think that so often we don't necessarily see hands-on cooking as culinary medicine, but it really is. And you can, you know, get access to fruits and vegetables and whole grains, but if you don't know how to prepare them, you're not necessarily going to eat them. So we're really trying to change behavior at a young age, but we've also seen those kids be lightning rods for change and change how their families eat. And again, you know, most medical school students are not getting the recommended hours of nutrition education. So really helping them understand the importance of diet and health and really come at it from more of a prevention level. So we've been doing this work for, again, close to 20 years, and it's really a breath of fresh air that people are finally

0: 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Looking for your next great career or looking to supplement your business with the best talent available? You're in the right spot. 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
1: Hello and welcome into Hire, the Good Karma Sports Recruitment Show, where we introduce you to the people, the opportunities, and the culture which makes Good Karma Sports a special place to build your career. I'm your host of Hire, Kyle Walls, and today we have two great conversations for you as I will be joined by Danny Zetterman, Director of Content for Good Karma Sports. Danny will discuss his role at Good Karma Sports and the two roles he is currently hiring for in Milwaukee for a full-time producer and a digital content creator. Those roles are special to me because you'll have a chance to work with me every single day. Also, we will be joined by another teammate who is local to the Milwaukee market. That is Eric Davison. Eric Davison is the Director of Research and Special Projects here at Good Karma Sports. We will ask Eric the big eight questions about growth, culture, and teamwork and discuss his journey through Good Karma Sports. That's all coming up next right here on Hired, a Good Karma Sports recruitment show.
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1: Welcome back into Hired, a Good Karma Sports Recruitment Show, and I am so excited to be joined by Danny Zetterman, Director of Content for Good Karma Sports. Danny is here to discuss two roles we have here in Milwaukee, a full-time producer role and a digital content creator role he is hiring for. Danny, thanks for joining us here today. How you doing?
2: I'm doing great, Kyle. Thanks for having me on. I appreciate being one of the first guests of the first episode of Hired under the Good Karma Sports brand name.
1: Yes.
2: Thanks for having me.
1: Yes, Danny. So happy to have you on the first official Good Karma Sports Hired edition. Now, Danny, let's just get right into it. I first want you to start with, what is your role here with Good Karma Sports?
2: So I'm the director of content for Good Karma Sports. So basically, I oversee all content that we put out, whether it's in the radio space, the audio space, the digital space, the podcast space, you name it. We have some amazing teammates creating amazing content on a daily basis, almost 24 hours a day. My job is to work with those teammates and how we can make things better, how we can satisfy our partners' needs. At Good Karma Sports, we always want to take care of our fans, our partners, and our teammates. My number one job is to take care of all those people, and I focus on the fans. What kind of content are we putting out there to get the fans engaged and to help amplify our partners' messages?
1: I love it. I love it. I love it. If you have any complaints about anything said on any of our Good Karma Sports radio stations, you can always complain to Danny. But Danny, can you talk a little bit about your journey through GKS? Because I know it's very unique because you didn't start as a GKS teammate.
2: No, actually. So I was a Disney teammate. I office in Chicago. I've been a member of the ESPN Chicago team since February of 2006. We were owned by Disney, and then Good Karma Brands at the time came in and bought us from Disney, and we became part of Good Karma Brands, which obviously is now Good Karma Sports, back in 2018. So I've been a member of the team since 2018. I was a executive producer. Then I worked my way up to director of content in Chicago. And from there, I became the director of content for Good Karma Sports, which is an amazing thing because I get to work with all our markets, all the different talent, all the different producers on ways that we create content. And every market's different. Every fan base has different likes and dislikes. And for me, it's really fun because no 2 days are alike. And I get to work with some amazing people like you, which I feel very fortunate to do.
1: Oh, you don't need to do that, Danny. You're my leader, my boss. You don't need to kiss up to me.
2: And listen, there's no kissing up, Kyle. I've told you this off the air. I tell you it on the air right now with fans listening. I think you're a tremendous talent. Actually, when they asked me to do this, and I know that you're the host of the show, I got super nervous.
1: Oh,
2: I'm like, listen, I talk to Kyle in the hallways all the time. I don't know about talking to him on the air.
1: Oh, when it comes to Hired here, a Good Karma Sports show, I'm good. I'm not going to come at you for any of your takes or any of your likes with the Chicago Bears. We'll keep that rivalry on the side right now because we're all part of the Good Karma Sports team. And talking about that, a lot of exciting things here going on with Good Karma Sports. Why is now an exciting time for somebody to want to join our team?
2: Oh, I think it's awesome. First of all, you know, we just celebrated. This week is actually the celebration of our 29th anniversary. It's an amazing story. Good Karma, Good Karma Brands, Good Karma Sports, and it's great. And I think, you know, what's it really my favorite thing about this company, and I've worked for a bunch of media companies, is that we literally can do anything we want to do. We have opportunities. If we're creative, if we're driven, if we're motivated, the sky's the limit. There's nothing that we can't do, whether it's creating content, partnering with teams, partnering with businesses in the community, whatever we want to do, however we want to do it, to get the message out there, we have the opportunity to do it. I think right now is such an exciting time to join Good Karma Sports because we're innovators. We do things differently than a lot of other companies. We do things our way. It's really exciting, especially in the content realm. You know, we used to be radio stations. We're not just radio stations anymore. We do things on the radio. We do things on YouTube, video stream, podcast, social media. It's an exhilarating time to be in this business and to work for this company.
1: We are speaking with Danny Zetterman, Director of Content for Good Karma Sports. And let's get to the main reason why you are here today, Danny. It is talk about some exciting opportunities we have here with Good Karma Sports, specifically here in the Milwaukee market. You have two roles you are hiring for. Let's first talk about the full-time producer role you're hiring for here in Milwaukee. What exactly will they do as a full-time producer at ESPN Milwaukee?
2: So producer is close to my heart. I was a lifelong producer. That's how I got into this business. It's all I ever wanted to do. I think being a producer is the engine behind a show. So you host a show with Ben Brust every day on ESPN Milwaukee, ESPN Madison, and Beaver Dam. Your show is phenomenal. There is somebody that the fans don't hear from. Once in a while, they open their mic, and that's the producer. That's the behind-the-scenes person that helps put the show together, helps organize things, helps make sure we're talking about what the fans want to hear, make sure we have all the sound and the video, make sure that you and Ben have the partner reads and the way that we're going to satisfy partner integrations into our show. That person I consider the engine of the show, and that person has a lot of plates in the air. It is very rare to have a full-time producer role open. They're highly

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11: 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This literally is a once in a blue moon job.
12: Absolutely really is, and it really is a unique opportunity to create content here for ESPN Wisconsin. Now, is this role where someone needs to have years of experience working in sports, or is this something where somebody can be fresh out of college?
11: I'm not going to say fresh out of college unless this person has an amazing resume tape that they're going to send in and that blows me away. I want someone with a little experience that knows what he or she is doing, somebody that's been around sales and marketing and kind of understands the marketing side, because this isn't just creating content. This isn't just putting things on Instagram or TikTok or YouTube. This is about how are we going to get with our partners to satisfy their needs. If a partner comes in and their number one objective is to sell windows, we need to create content that's going to help them sell windows while engaging our fans and entertaining. So someone right out of school maybe has that skill set to do it, but I think it's more in line with somebody that understands the space a little bit. Now, there's no requirements that you have to have years and years of experience, but I think that would be beneficial for whoever's applying to kind of have an idea of what we're doing and not just love content and not just love sports.
12: Sounds fantastic. Now, Danny, how can someone stand out during their interview process?
11: I think be honest. For me, I'm a person that really likes honest communication. I like somebody that's straightforward, somebody that's blunt. I look for somebody with a personality. Now, these aren't front-facing jobs. And when I say front-facing jobs, I mean, if you're the digital content creator, you're not going to necessarily

0: bought in two impressive running backs in Relique Brown and Hollywood Smothers. And oh yeah, you bring in Cam Coleman from Auburn as well. So Arch Manning has everything that he needs to succeed. Now he has to go out there and do it. He ranked 117th in underneath accuracy last year. So the underneath accuracy has to improve. The mechanics have to improve. And he also just has to go out there and do it. If he goes out there and does it, I believe he's going to be the number one overall pick.
1: No excuse to not win a national title. Wow, that's some pressure right there. Coming up, the Knights top play, some defense from the Bronx, and the night in the W as the Fever offense flows. That's next. This is SportsCenter All Night on ESPN Radio.
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1: And you know, and the new racetracks are coming along, and they hadn't completely abandoned the old ones yet. It was the right mix, but it was nuts, dude. It's hard to explain to people now.
2: The last points paying race at Wilkes-Barre prior to this summer was 1996. I mean, it's 30 years ago.
1: I'm old, I think, is what we've established
2: you
1: here.
2: You still don't have any gray hair.
1: I got some in the beard. I'm going to trim the beard back because next week we're on the road.
2: I might just cut mine off.
1: No, don't do that. God almighty.
2: Look how white it is.
1: Y'all.
2: Like, give me that ISO shot.
1: If you're watching on.
2: It's just like white. It's just white.
1: It's not white. It's not
2: it
1: completely
2: is white.
1: I just. I will never forget. Marty and I met at the airport on Friday morning, and we're going down to Tuscaloosa, and we were going to shoot this thing. At the Waysider, where Bear Bryant ate breakfast every single day. Country ham steak while he was smoking his Chesterfields and his red eye gravy and the whole deal. And you and I went down there. And y'all, I didn't notice, but Marty decided to shave off his beard. And we were at the Charlotte airport, and everybody was literally like, walking into bushes and crashing into rocking chairs and stuff because they were looking at you as you went by.
2: Whatever.
1: No. And then we get to the airport and like we go to get the rental car or whatever. And the rental car lady, because you and I both at this point were going to Birmingham about 10 times each every year. Mm-hmm. And she looked at you weird. And we got to the Waysider and everybody was looking at you weird. And I'm like, the hell is everybody's problem? And then finally some guy goes, Marty, why'd you shave a beard off? And that's when I realized. The only comparison I have to that is, I was there when Dale Earnhardt shaved off his mustache and he walked into the garage at the Brickyard and he had been scuba diving and he shaved off his mustache to make room for the mask and didn't tell anybody. And I'll never forget, we were right by that back gate at Indianapolis Motor Speedway to Gasoline Alley and all the fans were up against the fence and the drivers were walking from the haulers into Gasoline Alley and Dale came walking in there with his J.R. Rhodes and his usual entourage and this woman started screaming. No, no, Dale, no. What did you do, Dale? What did you do? We're all like, what's wrong with this woman? And then we realized he'd shaved off his mustache. That's what it was like that day that Marty and I went to Tuscaloosa and he shaved off his beard. So please don't do that because I don't want to deal with that next week.
2: The only thing that I remember I remember Roman Harper going, hey, bro, you know how much I love you. Just don't ever do that again.
1: No.
2: It's a terrible, terrible idea. Don't ever do that.
1: No, hey, one time I shaved my beard off, and then I was in the studio by myself. We were doing this show, the last show before football, and I shaved my beard off because we went to the beach, and I spent 3 hours of people going, "What's wrong with you?" Because I looked weird. I've had a beard so long now, it just looks weird. But yeah, there you go. All right, so please don't shave. I don't want to deal with it. It's Marty McGee on ESPN Radio, the ESPN app, and the SEC Network.
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0: you wanted to shoot the movie here, but they, like the basketball scene, like the wheelchair, they shot that at my church. And I'll never forget. It was during church. And like, so I used to write, David Hale does a great job with like the big Sunday morning kind of wrap up column for ESPN.com. And I wrote that for several years. And my family didn't know it, but like my daughter was little. I'd take her to Sunday school class. And my wife would go to choir rehearsal, and then I would go.
1: You'd go pound keys.
0: I'd go to the gym, and I would finish the column.
1: Yeah, sure.
0: And then go meet everybody in the sanctuary, and I'm like in the bathroom, like in the gym at the church, and Will Ferrell comes walking in, and he's the nicest guy in the world. He's like, yeah, he goes, we're shooting this movie, or he goes, we're going to shoot a scene here next week. He said, but they let us use the gyms. He said, we come play in the morning. And he said, don't tell Jesus, but we're down here playing basketball while you guys are in church. I interviewed him on the, here you go. It says, if you're watching on SEC Network, it says Team Ship Tuesday takes us back to 18 years ago, 2005. Will Ferrell was in Charlotte, was going to stop to do a halftime show with our kids' team. He did that, stayed the whole game, loved the sport. There you go. They got their Bobcats jerseys on. But he was just probably at my church. But he was the best.
1: Does that gym look familiar?
0: It does look familiar. But I interviewed him for, I wrote a big Talladega Nights oral history piece for ESPN.com on like the 10th anniversary of the thing. And he'll call me right back. He was the nicest guy in the world. But that hawk is funny as hell. It's the hawk is Talladega Nights.
1: With golf.
0: It's basically, I texted Daly. I'm like, dude, this is about you. Like, because he's living in an RV and he's living in a Walmart parking lot, but you're not going to get smarter by watching it, but it is entertaining.
2: At the Talladega Nights premiere in Los Angeles, he's walking down the red carpet and he had on a Crystal Gayle 1984 World Tour t-shirt. And he comes over to our little station, you get a question or two. And I'm like, hey, man, I just got to be honest. That shirt is amazing. And he was like, your shirt is amazing. I had on this atrocious, like, tangerine.
0: Oh, yeah.
2: Pastel blue, little brown. It was like these funky stripes, like button-down shirt.
0: 2004, 2005.
2: Really, really, really unfortunate. And he just goes, your shirt is amazing.
0: And that's
2: he walked to like Ryan Seacrest or something.
0: That's the Crystal Gayle shirt he has. The cougar attacks him in the movie. He goes, how was your day? He goes, well,
2: yeah, he had it on.
0: My dad was a jerk. I didn't learn anything about driving, and my Crystal Gayle t-shirt ruined. It's Marty McGee on ESPN Radio, the ESPN app, and the SEC Network.
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0: That's right. That's all I can think about is now me riding around L.A. looking for those Heisman trophies. Listen to that. 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You can give us a call, 888-SAY-ESPN. That's 888-729-3776. All right, so FBS college football starts today. I mean, just about 3 hours. North Carolina and TCU going to play over in Ireland. But last night, the FCS level, what we used to call 1AA, I still call it that because I'm old, they got started. And Cal Poly upset Idaho on like fourth down at the end of regulation, like heaved a touchdown pass. William and Mary, they're in the Commonwealth.
1: Go Tribe.
0: They played Villanova, who's ranked. They were down 10 points in like the closing couple minutes of the game. Came back and tied the game up. Like they scored a touchdown, onside kick, kicked field goal. And then Villanova's got a chance to win. They're driving. They're slinging it. And William & Mary intercepted the pass, returned it back in the field goal territory. Last play, kicked field goal, won the ball game. I mean, stadium or the season's just started, and it's already bonkers. And you know what? And for on Friday, and I'm not a huge Friday night college football guy because I respect. It was cool driving back through Eastern North Carolina last night. You could see all the stadium lights on all over the place because high school football was happening.
1: Go Spartans!
0: But I will say that it was nice to be watching college football highlights last night and surfing the ESPN app and seeing games, and nobody was talking about anything but games. Just playing football and talking about playing football.
1: It's football time in Texas.
0: Know it.
1: Do you know who were college football teammates at William & Mary, I think in 1994?
0: Who?
1: Mike Tomlin.
0: Yes.
1: And Sean McDermott.
0: Holy smokes. How about that?
1: How about that?
0: I didn't know that.
1: Yep.
0: William & Mary.
1: I pitched a story. I wanted to do a story on them so bad when they faced each other.
0: Yeah.
1: But it never materialized. And now Mike Tomlin is an NBC analyst, I think.
0: Yes. Yeah. And Big Surprise is awesome. I mean
1: of course he's awesome. Great.
0: And it's funny, too, because I think everybody's got an image of Tomlin because our entire perspective on who head coaches may or may not be is based on press conferences in the NFL because you just don't – there's not a lot of get-to-know-me time unless they were on Hard Knocks, right? And now Tomlin's kind of cut loose and speaking his mind, which he always did, but now he's speaking his mind on a lot of topics, and it's like it's super entertaining.
1: What do we think is going to happen? There you go.
0: How about that?
1: Is that look that up for me, Luke. I think the only year they were teammates was 94, I think. Okay, 93 and 94.
0: Yes, if you're looking
1: and
0: on SEC
1: McDermott
0: Network, you see.
1: Played defensive back, yep. There, number 28, yep. And Tomlin was a wide receiver. And I so wanted to do that story. I pitched it over and over and over again because wouldn't that have been cool, like week 15 in the NFL when the Steelers are playing the Bills?
0: Yeah. And now NBC will do it. NBC will have Tomlin interview him.
1: Now I've put it out into the universe.
0: Yeah. That's how I almost said something. There's a story I keep pitching.
1: Don't do it.
0: And people keep rejecting it, but I have a project I'm working on and I'm going to shoehorn it into there because I've been waiting 10 years to do it, but I'm not going to say it on the air because if I say it on the air, somebody's going to write it. You know where I learned my lesson on that deal? Talking about digging through court documents? Jeremy Mayfield. I pulled into the infield at the Charlotte Motor Speedway. And Jeremy Mayfield had been banned from the racetrack, like not allowed on the grounds. And Facebook was brand new. And I pulled into the racetrack, and I got there late. I think it was the All-Star race in Charlotte. And I saw Jeremy standing on top of an RV in the infield.
1: Bro, I chased him up there.
0: No, you know why you knew he was there? Because your idiot friend posted on Facebook, "Hey, Jamer Mayfield's on top of an RV in the infield," and literally got out of my truck. And as I'm walking to the media center, you and Pockers and everybody went running past me. And that's when I learned my lesson.
1: Like, I didn't know that part.
0: I'm like, you know what? I probably should have climbed up there and interviewed him and kept that to my damn self.
1: Yeah.
0: But I scooped myself. I talked to him. And then I walked down. He hated me, but I talked to him. And then but y'all went running past. But the reason y'all knew it was because I posted it. And that's why I'm not going to say the story idea that I don't get to do because I don't want somebody else to do it.
1: I just figure, you know, the only reason I would, that's what entered my mind, but I figure like, okay, he's not coaching the Steelers.
0: No, that window's closed, but the window's still open for the one I want to do. And I'm going to keep that to myself. Because I don't want Andy Staples to write a great version of it.
1: He's awesome.
0: Yeah, I'm just saying, anybody, any of them, just pick one if I say it on the show.
1: But it's a college football story.
0: Yeah. Oh, yeah. Yeah. It's a college football history story that would blow people's minds. So maybe I'll just put it in my college football history book that I may or may not finish in time.
1: Is it in the city of LA?
2: I can change my mind.
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2: Whack down the fairway. 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
0: Happy Saturday morning to you. PGA golf professional Jimmy Hanlon with you. Chris Golden behind the glass. We got 59 minutes to turn him into a golfer. We could do that. Come on, man.
3: I've been some, you know.
0: Dude, I worked with your brother. I've been trying to get him to go. He just isn't there.
3: He isn't. He's not a golf guy. He's not there.
0: He's not a golf guy, no. Man.
3: I've had my golf phases.
0: All right, good.
3: A little bit.
0: That makes me feel better. Yeah. He can talk golf. It's not like your brother doesn't know golf. He just can't get him to play golf, you know. I don't get it. Joining us in the first segment, I've been working him a little overtime just because I enjoy having him as my partner on a golf show. So even though he's working double time now with Browns and everything going on Browns, there might be as much controversy in golf as there is as Browns quarterbacks competition right now. The general, Tony Grossi. Hi, buddy.
4: Good morning, Jimmy.
0: What's going on?
4: It's a great Saturday. You know where I'd rather be.
0: I do know where you would rather be. But listen, Tony, there's a lot to go on. Like, I was sitting there and I'm like, oh man, it's September. You know, they're almost September. You know, NFL starting, PGA tours down to the end of it, where, you know, I we'll talk about this. Do people really even care who wins the tour championship at this point? It's going to be different, you know, blah, blah, blah. And then we got all this stuff going on with social media golf. And it's just, you know, blowing up the world. It reminded me of the Browns quarterback competition right now and everything that you deal with on a daily basis when it comes to that. It's crazy, isn't it?
4: I guess you could say in the world of social media golf, all is not good.
0: No, all is not good. Bad. I was thinking about starting a new, a new social media group. Bad. You know, we'll just take it over. And then, you know, if you do something wrong, they know you're bad already, right? Bad golf. I like it. So, which that's what my golf looked like when your son caddied for me this week at Canterbury. I played with the guys from Good Karma Sports. Some guys came in town, and we played Canterbury. Right. And your son carried for doubled for two rounds in a row. How about that?

0: He went back-to-back 36 holes at Canterbury. I only played the first 18, and then I got replaced by a better version for the second 18. But,
1: You know, the end of that story? The end of that story is he went out and walked and played nine after that.
0: No way. Wow. That is incredible.
1: That's what I heard.
0: Wow, that's unbelievable. Tony's son, Anthony's a caddy at Canterbury. He's a caddy at Muirfield. We had him on the show earlier in the year. And he's a great caddy. First of all, probably not for you because he's your son. He's very calming personality. He doesn't like, he's very low-key, just kind of, you know. He's very confident in his decisions. And when he tells you to do something, he doesn't be like, maybe this. He's like, hit it here. Hit this, do that, which I love. I love that kind of stuff. Yeah. I have to make too many decisions in life already. I just like somebody to make them for me, you know?
1: Yeah. So were you guys able to make some putts with his
0: Make a few putts. I played pretty good on the front. I shot even on the front and in the back nine.
1: Wow.
0: The driver went a little crazy on me, which I've been hitting it very – I've been driving it really good this year. But I listen, those and unlike you, I know you love this too. Those guys made me walk. Like I play golf for enjoyment now. If I want to walk, I'll get on a treadmill. That's what I told Sam Pines, you know, we were playing. So my legs were toast on the back nine and it kind of showed. Really? I did not play very good on the back nine. And, well, you know, too, it's been kind of wet, you know, the rough's thick and it's, you know, whatever, but it was a great round. It's been a great year. I've played more golf this year, Tony, than probably in the last 10, just by chance, not on purpose, and I didn't sniff, and we talked about this with your son, I talked about it as we were caddying, the season that you had this year is matched by not many people in this world of the great golf you got to play.
1: It was a tremendous tour, playing courses I've never played before, down in Central Ohio.
0: Yeah,
1: Western,
0: start over there. What'd you do? You did Eagle Sticks. You did Zanesville Country Club. You did the Virtues over in that area. Right. Right.
1: Those are three pretty good ones there.
0: Yep.
1: And then, of course, you went to Old Stonewall in Western PA.
0: Yep. Oakmont.
1: I was saving that for last. But Cranberry Highlands.
0: Oh, yeah.
1: Which is a great public course right off the turnpike. And, finalized in Oakmont, and that was fantastic.
0: Well, and then here in Cleveland, you got to play Kirtland Country Club, which you'd never played before, right?
1: Yeah, I was just going to say, with you, Kirtland, Firestone North, which I had never played before, thoroughly enjoyed that at the Ohio Open Pro-Am. So, man, it was tremendous. I don't know how I'm going to top it next year, but I might have to take a little longer drives.
0: Yeah, a little longer drives
1: down to Pinehurst and
0: French Lick,
1: Indiana.
0: Yeah, you got to go to French Lick. You got to go to Pinehurst. You know, you got to go to – there's some more good places for you there for sure.
1: Well, we still got
0: one more. We've got to go – we're going to have to find a week, whether it's bye week or whether it's whatever. Tom Wojtrowicz over at Lakewood wants us to play the new design with him at Lakewood, which I have not played yet either.
1: Anytime.
0: Yeah, we're going
1: to
0: do
1: I'll make room. I'll tell the Browns to cancel practice, and that'd be no problem. Jimmy, what I have learned to appreciate, because I played all these other courses outside of our area, we're second to none in Northeast Ohio.
0: Yeah.
1: Trust me.
0: Yep.
1: Just in the public course realm, much less the private course. So we are so blessed, and I appreciate it. The more I play other courses in other areas. I mean, I played the top of the line. I mean, you played some of those courses, and you know how good they are.
0: Yeah.
1: And we rank right with them. And what I found out in Western Pennsylvania from your some of your friends out there that know Northeast Ohio, we are more of a rabid golf region than they are.
0: Oh, yeah.
1: Western PA.
0: Yeah, no doubt.
1: Even though they have some tremendous courses because they have the terrain and the elevation and all. But we have a lot. They have a lot of people from Northeast Ohio driving over the, you know, across the turnpike to play their courses. And that just speaks to how enthusiastic this market is for golf.
0: There's no doubt. Well, and Tony, isn't it crazy? The one thing that I would say, first of all, it was funny. Anthony, your son, told me that he thought Oakmont was harder than Muirfield, which I think Muirfield's extremely difficult. I played them both. I don't know. It's close, but I was surprised. But again, he gets to see Muirfield a lot where he has only played.
1: Yeah, the greens.
0: Once.
1: Yeah.
0: Yeah.
1: We had trouble. He and I both had trouble with Oakmont's greens and chipping
0: along
1: up
0: with
1: and
0: every
1: all
0: other
1: that.
0: Human being that plays golf, too, by the way.
1: Yeah.
0: Including Phil Mickelson, and, you know, Tiger Woods. Yeah.
1: But he's more familiar with Muirfield's approach shots and all that. So I think that's one reason he said that. But such beautiful venues, both of them are fantastic. I mean, it's an experience. It's not just playing the game. It's just being there, you know, being there and walking those holes. It's just a tremendous experience.
0: Well, and I would say one of the things that I think is really cool, Tony, and what you got to experience this year was that, and this is in general. I know it's not exactly right. So you go over to Western Pennsylvania, and you don't find a flat lie, right? It's east as, you know, you get over there, you're east, you don't find a flat. There are no flat golf courses in Pittsburgh. At least I've never been on one before, right?
1: No.
0: And then you make your way over to the east side of Cleveland. So you, let's say a two-hour drive, a little bit over 2 hours, and you get to, like, Little Mountain in my part of the area. Still, Kirtland, you know, a lot of elevation change. Chagrin Valley, you know, a lot of elevation changes, a lot of movement in the ground. And then as soon as you kind of cross that, you know, Pittsburgh, that west side line of Cleveland, it starts to get a little flatter. And then when you get over into Columbus, outside of Muirfield, it is very flat over there. So the topography within, what would you say from Columbus to Pittsburgh? 4.5 hours? Completely changes, right? Completely changes from Columbus to Pittsburgh, and Cleveland's right in the middle, and it's about where it splits.
1: Yeah.
0: It's kind
1: and that's
0: crazy.
1: Kind of what's cool about it.
0: I love it. Yeah.
1: You have all different kinds. You know, if you go farther west into Indiana, you talk about flat courses. For the most part, I'm not talking about French Lick, but public courses in Indiana are really flat.
0: Yep. It's crazy. It's just how crazy.
1: So we're blessed because we get a little bit of
0: we get
1: a little bit of both.
0: Right. That's right. We get both. Yeah. So
1: yeah. I just want you to know that even though we're approaching September, this is not even close to being the end of the golf season.
0: Oh,
1: for
0: no,
1: me.
0: Yeah. Well, some people think this is the best part of golf season, honestly.
1: Oh, my gosh. Yeah. The month of September, really, sometimes the next 2 months, the full month of October, are fantastic. And I'm going to, I say this to you every time I'm going to play it because I really mean it. Stonewater tomorrow. And I think the Stonewater greens have been the best, most consistent that I've played on. Because I played there a lot, you know, and playing these other courses, even the great, remember Kirtland was kind of slow that day
0: for
1: at least you guys who are used to it.
0: Yeah.
1: You know? But Stonewater has been consistently fast and true. And that's a credit to your people out there.
0: Yeah. They've done a nice job. They have. The golf course has been really good. It's, you know, I think most golf courses that I see, Chippewa, you know, us at Little Mountain, Stonewater, all these places, you know, the smart owners that, you know, COVID helped a little bit, right? And golf is getting good and we're starting to actually produce some revenue. But we all know, listen, I've been in Cleveland for 27 years. We all know that trend is going to come back again. So if you don't invest back into your property, then you have major problems, right? So that's what we're trying to do at our places. But there, you know, there's a lot of other smart owners doing that too. Like, this is the time when golf is good to go ahead and put a little money back into the place because it's, you know, it'll turn back around again. Something will happen. We'll have a terrible, you know, weather year where everybody struggles or who knows what happens in the world of golf. You know how that goes. So,
1: well, you got to let me know when we're playing Lakewood because I'm so looking forward to it.
0: I will. Tom's over in Ireland right now. As soon as he's probably listening, you know, on Land On Demand.
1: What is he there with Belichick and the UNC football team?
0: Yeah,
1: it
0: must be
1: Ireland
0: over there with Belichick. Yeah, that's exactly right. So
1: we can't end this without a football discussion. And and I noticed your boy, Fernando Mendoza's might start the year as the number three quarterback.
0: That's
1: the word. But you know what? I've seen two of his games, at least parts of them, and I know he's had some interception problems. But believe me, he's the real deal. He's going to be fine.
0: Yeah, I think it's good for him. I'm glad he's starting at number three. Honestly, I mean, it's, you know, Tony, it's one of those things where when do you ever see a young quarterback jammed into a rookie situation and be successful. I mean, not often, right? Not often. So
1: C.J. Stroud and Jaden Daniels kind of spoiled it there for a while.
0: Yeah.
1: Because they did it right off the bat.
0: Yep.
1: But it's unusual.
0: Yeah.
1: And he'll get enough games in as a rookie to prove to everybody that he's going to be the real deal. And in the case of the Browns, I'm trying to figure out how they're going to turn four quarterbacks into three because they got a big decision coming up by 6 o'clock tomorrow on their roster.
0: Is the you think the Menner boy is going to make the team? What is it, Florio? Is he going to make the team, you think?
1: Florio, there's 16 places on the practice squad now. So, the real roster is like 69. It's not 53. He'll get one of those 69, I believe, whether it's regular or practice squad.
0: Yep.
1: A lot of those guys are called upon during the course of a season. So he just happened to have a good year, a good training camp, at a time where the Browns actually have a really stocked receiving core, a year ago he'd be number three receiver on this team.
0: Isn't that crazy?
1: And right now the receivers have just been so outstanding at least the top three or four. So it's tough for a guy like him to crack that lineup now all of a sudden.
0: It's crazy. All right, before we get out of here, Tour Championship. Ryan Gerard is leading right now, tied with Vic Hovland. Morikawa's one back with Chris Goddard up. And then you've got the two hottest players in 2020. Well, two of the hottest players, Cam Young and Scottie Scheffler. Who do you like?
1: Well, you know what I say about Scottie. He's not a closer.
0: No.
1: He doesn't win when he's not on top of the leaderboard. He'll be around enough to threaten the leaders, but I don't think he wins it. Scoreboard, I'm going to pick Morikawa.
0: Yeah.
1: Because I think he's in position to do it.
0: Yeah, he's plus 750, which is great. You know what's funny, though? I'll leave you this, Tone. Scottie Scheffler and Cam Young are tied right now for fifth at 8 under, two back. Cam Young is plus 1,000 odds to win. Scottie Scheffler is plus 300. So they're saying that's three times more chance Scotty will beat Cam Young. I mean, I get Scotty over a lot of players like that, but Cam Young is a world-class player. But they really, they just think that Scotty is way better, obviously.
1: Yeah, but, I mean, you check his record. He does not come from behind.
0: I know.
1: He's got to be on top. He's a great he could close out a lead, but he can't make up a lead.
0: Yeah, it's crazy, crazy. All right, Gross, hey, great season this year. Thoroughly enjoyed it. Yep. Can't wait till next April Masters time we get started on it again. And had fun with it this year, my buddy.
1: Same here. We'll talk to you soon.
0: Yep. All right, Tony Gross, the general, hosted the show with me all year. Obviously has some Brown stuff going on right now, but great to work with him. The guy just loves golf, and that's what you want out of a partner in golf. That's what you want out of for the show here. It thoroughly enjoys the game, which is fun to be around. All right, when we come back, Steve Parker, former Northern Ohio PGA president, he's a teaching professional at Firestone Country Club, and he is going to run for the secretary of the National PGA. I'm going to talk to him a little bit about that all when we come back right here on 850 ESPN Cleveland.
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0: 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Good day for golf. About 65, little windy. All good. Get out there and hit it today. Special guest on the show with me today. He is the golf professional at Firestone Country Club, teaching golf professional. He's been at Portage. He has a long history with the game. He was our president of the Northern Ohio PGA at one point. He was our district director, all that good stuff. Steve Parker, how are you, my friend?
1: Good, Jimmy. How are you?
0: So, Park, I've been pushing you for a long time to make a decision. And usually I'm a bad influence, but I think I was a good influence this time, you know.
1: Sure.
0: Steve has decided to run for Secretary of the National PGA of America. And if most of you guys, I'll give him a brief fill in here, Park, is that if you don't know, the PGA of America is an association. I'm a PGA member. Steve's a PGA member. It used to be, Steve, wouldn't you say that, like, listen, it's really easy to figure out who PGA members are because most of them are the golf professionals at your golf courses. But over the last 15 years, that has expanded into so many different roles. It would take us the whole show to explain really the details of what PGA members do. Wouldn't you agree with that?
1: No, absolutely. I mean, there's a lot of PGA members with indoor facilities, off-course facilities, things like that. There's PGA members everywhere.
0: Sales reps, right? Sales reps. I mean, there's just so many things that there is to do in the PGA now. It's pretty cool. So let's talk about your decision. You were our president of the Northern Ohio PGA. Northern Ohio, is 41 sections, correct, Steve? Does that sound about right? In the PGA?
1: There's 41 sections across the country.
0: The country. And so Northern Ohio is kind of our area here that, you know, in most of our listening crowd. Well, down in Columbus is Southern Ohio. So there's Northern Ohio, Southern Ohio. Steve was the president of Northern Ohio. Then he became our district director. You've decided to dive into the national world and put your name in the hat to run for secretary, which eventually you would become the president of the PGA if all went well. What made you decide to make that decision, Steve? Because it's a big commitment, and you can only do it at certain times in your life when you have the ability to, you know, spend a lot of time doing this. What made you decide to make this jump?
1: Yeah, I mean, I've always been willing to give back to our association, and I had just finished my 3-year term on the national board last November, and you said you only get a certain opportunity, certain window in your life to do this. And this was my window, and I was encouraged to do it by not only you, but some others. And, I want to make sure that our association is headed in the right direction where it elevates the standard of the PGA professional, because that is what our association, that is the reason, main reason our association was formed, is to elevate the standard of the PGA professional. And sometimes, obviously, we get away from that. We've got a large organization, an extremely wealthy organization, and we can't lose sight of who we are.
0: Yeah, and you know what, Steve, that's why I've pushed you forever to do it. I've probably been trying to tell you to do this for over 5 years. Because I think you're a good fit, Steve. I think you're a good fit because, listen, you don't lose sight of what's important. You don't have a problem giving your opinion. You know, you don't just go with the flow. And I think we see that sometimes in certain, you know, PGA, national, people that are running, are part of our association. It's really easy to go with the flow, right? It's just easy to do what everybody else thinks you should do. But that's not always the right decision. And honestly, I think that's why you're the best fit for this, because you know, you will go with the flow if it's the right thing to do, but you'll also stand up if you think that the right thing for all of the PGA members is not maybe what's on the table at the time. And to me, I think that's the biggest attribute that you have that will help you become a very successful president in the future. That's what I think anyway.
1: No, I appreciate that, Jimmy. And that's, I kind of learned that philosophy from Dominic Antonucci, to never forget about the member.
0: Yep.
1: Never forget about the sections. Dominic was our ED for 24 years and did a great job for us and has since retired. But another mentor of mine who is a Northern Ohio PGA member is Bob Bardo. He told me when I was on the thinking about running, he said, "Hey, I'll never talk to you again if you drink the Kool-Aid." He didn't have to explain to me. He didn't have to explain to me what he meant by that. But I'm proud to say that I never have drank the Kool-Aid, and I will make those tough decisions. So, yeah, that's being upfront, right?
0: That's exactly right. Well, I think to be a good president or a good board member or whatever, it helps when you've worn many different hats within our association, right? And not even within the association, within the industry. And I think that's where, you know, you've been a director of golf. You've been a head golf professional at exclusive private clubs. You've been a head golf professional at places, you know, that are super busy. And you've been a teaching professional at Firestone, which is the busiest place I've ever been to in my life, I think, you know. And so I think that, you know, touching those different spots, you understand, you know, I have no complaints about the PGA of America. I obviously, everybody always wants things to be done a little differently because it benefits them. You know, obviously I would look at that. But I think that, you know, sometimes this private or this, the PGA of America can get stuck in a little bit of the private club world, which I know it's, I heard your stuff that you talked about that you don't want that to happen because that private club world, though, normally those professionals have more time, right? Because they're not running through thousands and thousands of rounds of golf. They have more time. So that kind of leans that direction. And you really want to look out for the golf professional that's teaching at Golf Galaxy as much as you want to look at for the head professional at Muirfield Village Golf Club, right? They're both members. They're both equal. And that's where I think that, you know, and I listened to your, now explain a little bit, about what you went to last year or last week to, you know, kind of promote yourself to the rest of the districts and the rest of the sections in the PGA.
1: Sure. Part of our election process is we have what we call a super regional.
0: Super regional.
1: Every
0: I couldn't
1: year.
0: Think of the word. Yep.
1: Okay.
0: Yeah.
1: That's okay. Super regional. And so I went to Dallas last Sunday.

0: gave a rehearsed a little bit, and then on Tuesday began the Super Regional with, we have 41 sections, and I think there were 14, 13, and 13 maybe coming in. Rocky Mountain couldn't make it because they weren't available, but the 40 sections came in, broken up into three groups. It starts with a 20-minute presentation from each candidate. There's five candidates, and then we go into breakout sessions where each section sits. Each candidate has their own room, candidate room, if you will, and you get, you have a visit from each section, and they get a half an hour to ask you questions about your platform and about why you're running and things like that. And it was probably one of the longest weeks of my PGA career. It was a great week. It was a great week, but it was a long week. And it basically, I didn't see the light of day for 4 days during Super Regional, but it's nice to hear from the sections, you know, what their concerns are. Every section is different. Obviously, they're located in different sectors around the country, so the demographics are different, and those all those differences have to be factored in when you're looking at what's best for our association and what's best for the PGA member.
1: Well, and that's what, you know, that that tells you how serious of an operation or how this works is, right, to bring all these people across the country into Dallas for everybody to hear your, you know, your speech, you know, your platform type of a thing. Steve, do you have one thing that stands out more than others in your message as you try to win this election? Something to you that probably kind of, when you say, okay, this is my soapbox I'm standing on, and this is the number one thing that is important to me?
0: Well, I just think it's important to look at where we are at a point in time. Our association looks a lot different now than it did 50 years ago. And hopefully, you know, 50 years from now, it's going to look a lot different. But we never could have imagined that our association would have the wealth that it has. And then by that, I mean, we have two of the five most valuable assets in the world of professional golf, which is the PGA Championship and the Ryder Cup. And I believe that the Ryder Cup has vulnerabilities right now. And so we know that the golf ecosystem is changing quite a bit. The tour is changing quite a bit. And if the tour would have an interest in owning the Ryder Cup, then I think it's up to our board and our governance to look at, you know, monetizing that asset. And if we do, maybe we have a different entity, different governance model. Right now we're 501c6, and the tour to fight off LIV went to an enterprise, formed an enterprise. They kept the C6. But I think maybe we should have an enterprise ourselves, a for-profit entity, and then you're not bound by something called a NIRMIT, where it's hard to give an added benefit to a member in a nonprofit. So that's what probably the biggest difference in my platform versus the other candidates is that I've come right out and I've said now may be the time to look at monetizing the Ryder Cup.
1: Yeah, and I think all in all, from everything that I've heard and heard you talk, not just in the last, you know, 6 months, but over the years, is that everything in your mind of why you're doing it usually all comes back to one thing. How can we benefit the PGA member, the guy that you're, you know, you're up on that stage representing, and also the guy that's, you know, put in 35 years and worked his tail off at a club, and, you know, and all of them have different you know, opportunities through their jobs, but they're a member of your association. But that's what I hear, Steve, when I listen to you talk, is almost everything that you bring up always comes back to, in a way, benefit that PGA member.
0: That's why our association was founded. We're a member-based association. We're in an industry, but we're about the member. We're supposed to be. So
1: yep.
0: That is my platform.
1: I love it. It's simple, man. It's simple. You know, us PGA golf professionals, you know, we would have been doctors or we would have been attorneys if we were really smart. So we need to keep it simple, Steve. I like that, man. I appreciate that.
0: That's exactly right. I said, you know, we have a playing ability test as a prelude to getting your membership. And as I said in my presentation to the delegation, I said, I didn't pass the bar. I'm not a lawyer, but I did pass the PAT, and I am a PGA professional.
1: That's true. That's true. And you only got to pass it once, man. That's it. You just got to get through, right? So, but
0: that's right.
1: You know, and I think a lot of people don't understand that, and we'll leave you with this, but like, there is a process to becoming a PGA member, right? It's not just, hey, I'm a good player, I'm going to go stand on the range and give lessons. Like, that's not a PGA professional, right? A PGA professional goes through an educational process beyond college, unless unless you went to a college that's accredited by the PGA. And you must pass a player's test on top of that extra education. So it is a process to become a PGA member that probably more walk away from than finish, because it's not something that's, like, I would say, incredibly easy. It takes dedication and time to get through. Would you not agree with that?
0: Absolutely. It's you're making an investment in your professional career. And, you know, it should be rigorous.
1: Yep.
0: It can't be too easy. And we've done a pretty good job of developing an education program. We just have to, with AI coming on now and stuff, we have to make sure that we're remaining relevant. You know, a big part of our business is hospitality, customer relationships. And we need to make sure that we're focusing on the right things with our education.
1: Love it. Love it. Well, hey, by the way, I had a great time with your childhood friends playing your place that you grew up, Portage Country Club. We were taking pictures of your childhood home and sending them to you. I didn't realize you were at the Super Regional actually trying to get elected, and we're over there messing around with your buddies, you know. But
0: all good.
1: Portage Country Club is a beautiful spot, man. You were fortunate to grow up there. We had a great round of golf, with your guys, I'll tell you, that is one of the most underrated clubs in the state of Ohio. After I played a round of golf there and played that golf course and sat on that patio, it was really fun. It was fun.
0: So. Yeah, no, that's good to hear. I mean, I was there for 8 good years, and, it was transformational when I was there. We built the cart barn and they redid the patio and things, and I certainly left it in a different spot. You know, they reversed the nines.
1: Yep.
0: It has a better finish to it and stuff. And no, I love Portage, but I'm out here at Firestone now teaching.
1: Oh, good.
0: Really enjoy it. I've been out here, you know, this is the third time I've been an employee of Firestone. And I like to say, if you like golf, you love Firestone.
1: Yeah.
0: 3 great golf courses.
1: There's no doubt. There's no doubt. And by the way, your buddies Noel and the Red Rocket, they played good that day too. I didn't even have to get, you know, I mean, they actually, I know you've probably not seen a lot of great golf out of those two, but they played good that day. So it was
0: good. That's
1: good.
0: I'm happy to hear that. Everyone wants to enjoy the game.
1: It was a lot of fun. All right, Steve Parker, hopefully soon to be president of the PGA of America, but right now we'll take it slow. We'll just win that secretary spot and go from there. So I appreciate you taking the time. Good luck to you. As you know, anything that we can do to keep you moving in that direction, we're in. All right.
0: Appreciate it, Jimmy. Thanks for your time.
1: All right, you got it. Again, Steve Parker, he's a teaching professional at Firestone. Be great to have from Northern Ohio to have the president of a national association be right here in Akron in Northern Ohio, and he's the right person for the job. All right, folks, we come back. We've got more. We haven't talked one bit about good golf and what happened with Callaway, the PGA Tour, Golf Channel. If you want to talk to me about it, 216-710-0850, 216-710-0850. I've got a half hour, my last show, that I'm going to bring you in, and you could tell me your opinion on all this kind of stuff. 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Are you watching this weekend or not? I know it's almost football season, but it's not football yet. That's all next. We come back right here on Tee It Up, 850 ESPN Cleveland.
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1: 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Welcome back to Tee It Up. Lots to talk about today. My son Jakey's on his way to the Lake Catholic football game with Ashley. He's listening. He's never listened to me on the radio. What's up, Jakey? We're going to play some golf later on today. Jakey's 3.5 years old, and we play a lot of golf together about every day. So we'll tee it up a little bit later, Jakey, play some golf. Always good. At least I have one listener, Jakey. All right, we've got a couple things to talk about in the world of golf. Crazy, crazy week. You know, golf typically stays away from controversy, right? Golf is typically that sport where you don't have the players that are, you know, outside. I mean, we had a little, you know, it's a big surprise when there's a lot of controversy. This year we had Phil and what's happening with Phil, which that's quieted down a little bit, but had some issues. Hey, by the way, if you want to talk a little bit about good and what's going on in the world of golf, 216-710-0850. You got about 20 minutes to give me a buzz. So you got Phil, that kind of blew over. We obviously had all the Tiger stuff throughout the years that have blown over. But in general, golf is a very quiet sport when it comes to off the course controversy stuff. Well, that changed this week. And I'd really like to know, and you could tweet at me at Jimmy Hanlon. I would really like to know, or obviously here at the station also, what your opinion is. Is it fair, the backlash that has happened over the Callaway Golf / good commercial? First of all, let me restate that. It is fair what happened, because the commercial was literally the worst commercial ever produced in the history of social media television. Ever. I don't think there's ever been one worse. It wasn't even funny. Secondly, it just made no sense. I mean, there was nothing about it. But I think the big question now is, so let me go through what happened with Good, okay? Let me tell you what happened with them. So, you know, they made a commercial spot. If you guys don't know the story, they made a commercial spot where one of their founders, Garrett, had a driver that they were currently collabing on with Callaway Golf. His girlfriend, which is also a good girl, you know, with good golf, and good golf is a social media group that, you know, puts a lot of stuff out on YouTube, and they're extremely successful. They brought a lot of young people to the game of golf, a ton, very popular. He had a driver, his girlfriend went over to grab it, you know, in this commercial spot. He ran over, told her, don't touch his driver, knocked her on the ground, stood over her and said, you know, don't touch my driver, right? I think they thought this was comedic. I think they thought this was kind of a playoff of a movie or a series called

obsession. And I think they thought everybody was going to think it was funny. At the end of the day, that did not happen to one person. That commercial spot blew up in their face. Domestic violence seemed to have triggered a lot of people. My partner, one of my partners on Swing Clinic, Claire Hogel, was extremely vocal on what she thought about the ad. And again, all of the

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1: Canceled. So that show is canceled. Good Good was also a sponsor of a tour event in Austin, Texas. The PGA Tour and Good Good has decided to drop them off of that. There is currently no major sponsor for that event in Austin, Texas after the tour championship. So they have lost that also. And then added to that, if you go on social media, they are just getting buried. I mean, absolutely buried from this. So I guess my question for the rest of the show for you guys is, what is a warranted punishment for Good Good to me? What do they deserve? I mean, listen, there are people that go out there and they rob somebody's house and steal somebody's stuff. Is that a life sentence or is that 5 years, right? Now there's people that murder somebody. That's a life sentence. You're done. Going to jail, done, maybe death penalty, right? So what is there? Because right now, I would say that I don't think that Good Good can come back from this. I think, personally, unless something changes, personally, my opinion, I think that they should disband and go their own separate ways. And I think, unfortunately, Garrett's going to struggle with this the rest of his life because his face is on the commercial and it's right there. And everything that I know and have heard of this young man, he's actually a pretty good guy. He was just the actor in a commercial and did what he was told and should have known that it was wrong, not giving him a pass. But I also don't know if his career and life should be over because of it. He's going to get threats and he's going to get stuff for the rest of his life. That's this new world and that's what it is. Okay. I just don't know. I don't know what the punishment is. There should be a punishment. There should be something that happens to them. I don't know what that is. You know, maybe YouTube suspends them for 6 months. Can't make any money. Maybe a year. Can't do it. Right. Maybe I don't know that they'll do that because they didn't affect YouTube. But there is something. But there's also, I feel like there should be a way out. Callaway Golf put out a statement. I thought it was very good. Brewer put out a statement. And I thought it was very solid and took accountability. They're donating $1 million to different organizations to help women in different situations like this. So I thought it was pretty good. I thought Callaway's, and I think that's part of what Good Good's problem is. They seem to not fully want to apologize. One guy will apologize. Garrett did it. It did it. It was late. It was kind of haphazardly. Their CEO, Matt Kendrick, is not. He's going on the offensive everywhere. Wrong move, bro. Be a CEO. You're a CEO. It's probably why he's the CEO of a YouTube company that got created by his friends and not the CEO of a major company, because he is failing at his position right now. You do not go on the offensive and then come back 12 hours later and change your mind. Bad move. And I'll be honest with you, I've had bad experiences with Matt too. I tried, Natalie and I wanted to collab with them earlier in their career, see if we could help them get them on linear television. You know, just be a partner, be a good guy in golf, grow golf. No response from Matt Kendrick. Just blew us off. Blew off Natalie Gulbis, right? One of the biggest names in golf. Just blew us off, right? So I have no love for him. I've actually met some of the other guys, and they were good guys. Like just briefly, though, just hello, how are you? Nice to meet you. Very nice. This CEO, first thing Good Good should do is just get rid of him. Just get rid of him. I don't care if he founded it. Buy him out. He needs to just turn his phone off at 3:45 at night. And then say, oh, I was up early in the morning. He wasn't up early in the morning. He was drunk. He was hammered. He was firing out tweets, hammering everybody. Come on, dude. Be a CEO. All right, folks, we come back. We'll talk a little bit more about that. Again, I'll take a few calls. I got time for a few calls, 216-710-0850. 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

0: 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Been a great year. Glad to have him on as a partner and a sponsor. Always good to have good partners here at Good Karma Sports. Last segment of the year. What do you think about that, man? Done.
1: It was a long ride, man. I put in a lot of work this season with you, Jimmy. I just want to thank you.
0: Come on, keep going, man. Keep going. Yeah, dude. It was. I mean, it does feel kind of crazy. Like this, you know. It seems like April and the Masters was like a long time ago, dude. Like a long time ago. And now it's football season.
1: I was going to say, it does feel weird that it's already football season.
0: It is, right? Like, I hate to say this, dude. Leaves are going to start falling pretty soon.
1: I'm almost ready for it, though.
0: Are you?
1: You know, I'm a summer guy, but like this morning, got the breeze.
0: Yeah,
1: it's kind of colder
0: chilly.
1: A little bit. I'm like, all right, it feels like football.
0: So. It does feel like football season.
1: So, yeah. I mean, I'm excited.
0: What do you think about your Browns right now, man? What do you got? Nowhere to be found, right?

0: what are you going to say?
1: I'm like the majority. It's like, you don't, Deshaun's not the future. Why play him? Just play Shador. We're going to draft a QB next year, so you might as well just play Shador. But it is easier to go from Deshaun to Shador now at this point instead of just Shador. To Deshaun.
0: So. 100%. I guarantee that's why a decision was made, dude.
1: Right.
0: That's exactly why it was made. So much easier to go the other way, right? See, and see what happens. So, folks, been a great season. Thanks to Tony Grossi, for spending the time and with me this year and going out and playing all those golf courses. I don't have time to go out, during the week because my 92 jobs I have. So I don't go out and play a lot of and rate the golf courses, and he does that for me, and he does a great job at it. So it's good to listen to all the great places you can play around Western Pennsylvania, Northern Ohio, Southern Ohio, all that good stuff. So thanks to him. We lose out on, it's Buckeye football starts next week, right?
1: Yes, sir.
0: Yeah, has become a different thing for me now, Goldie, because my son is a freshman and he's a Buckeye. So I'm going to be at a few more Buckeye games now.
1: Those will be fun, believe me.
0: Just got my ticket to Ohio State, Oregon.
1: Whoa.
0: One there, and then we're jumping straight on the plane from Ohio State, Oregon to Vegas for a Pro-Am, the Northern Ohio PGA Pro-Am. So
1: that'll be a fun couple days.
0: Yeah, that's going to be a good couple days, so for sure. Vegas, Ohio State, Oregon, all that good stuff will be good. So, hey, thanks to all you guys for listening this year, too. It's been a great season, great golf season. Again, like Grossi said, tons of golf to be played. Northern Ohio, these leaves are going to change. You're going to see absolutely stunning venues here in Northeast Ohio. It's so cool. And then all the indoor places open. I'll be over at 18 Lab and at Stonewater doing some golf lessons and hanging out a little bit. So hopefully come see me over at 18 Lab in Westlake or over at Stonewater in Highland Heights and take a golf lesson. Keep that game in shape. So Goldie, thanks. Thanks to Coop, obviously. Spent a lot of time with us this year. Thanks to all of you this year also. And we'll see you next April around Masters time right here on Tee It Up. I'm PGA Golf Professional Jimmy Hanlon. 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

0: back is going to look? Will his defense be like it was in New England with the Patriots? That is a successful season, I think, for Bill Belichick to refocus every conversation about the football.
1: This schedule, you heard Jimbo Fisher there talk about how difficult this schedule is. They play in a few weeks. They are at Clemson. That will be a tough game. They're hosting Notre Dame. That will obviously be tough. At Pitt is not a cakewalk. You got, obviously they have Miami. They have Louisville. At Virginia, it's not an easy schedule. I have a hard time believing that there are 7 or 8 wins on this schedule.
0: Well,
1: for UNC,
0: you're not required to be rational in your football fandom as a college football fan, but was he expected to ascend to the top of the ACC his second year? Is he supposed to be better than Miami, better than SMU? No. So he's got to build a program, and we don't know if he can do that. We don't know if he can win big games with lesser weaponry as a college football coach's second year. So here's his opportunity. And again, I think if he keeps it to the football, has a competitive program, and then has more kids come in that can help him build it, then we'll have some more to talk about.
1: UNC moving the football here with 6 minutes to go in the first half. They have the ball first down at midfield. This game is in Dublin, Ireland. North Carolina and TCU are tied at 10. That's right. If you're just tuning in now, there's actual real football going on. College football. It's all happening. Got the full slate next week. Full week one. But we're getting a little taste. We're dipping our toes in the water here today as we got games all throughout the day. He's home team Brandon Leak. I'm Jonathan Zaslow. We're going to take your calls at 888 Say ESPN, 888-729-3776. You got all these UNC fans, they've traveled all over to Dublin. You got the TCU fans, they've traveled over to Dublin as well. Do you look at the schedule, either your favorite collegiate team, your favorite pro team? 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Where do you go? 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I want to hear from you. Coming up next, we'll talk to you at 888-SAY-ESPN. Plus, keep you updated on the college football action from Dublin. 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

0: Harry Douglas down in Atlanta. I've already been there, but I built a good friendship relationship, and we're going to meet up in Atlanta. So right now I'm seeing two down Atlanta. I'm going to the Colts. And then, of course, the Ravens play here in Houston, so I'll be at that game. So, yeah, I'm blessed. God's great.
1: Very cool, Big Al. Good to hear from you. Harry does that home team. I don't know if you know that. Harry will just meet up with fans of Freddie and Harry.
2: He's family.
1: And yeah, he just meets up with them.
2: You know where he gets it from? His dad. His dad is a huge Atlanta Falcon fan, and he's become a de facto celebrity around here for people who go to the games. And a lot of Falcon fans travel, so he'll be on the road to support the team.
1: Like his dad is a recognizable guy at Falcons games?
2: Yes, because of Harry's work here in Atlanta. And so he gets it from his dad. He's a chip off the old block. He likes people.
1: Does he call into sports radio?
2: I don't know if Mr. Douglas has ever called into our show. Hey. Or our station, but he is an avid and rabid sports fan, and he shakes hands, he kisses babies, and Harry is the same way whenever he's around people who just say, hey, I want a few minutes of your time.
1: How cool is that, though? Big Al lives in Texas. He loves the Ravens, so he still has season tickets, and, you know, the 8 or 9 times a year that the Ravens are at home, he makes the trip back up to Baltimore and goes to the games.
2: Now, that's a guy, Zaz, who's all in. He's not looking at the schedule or certain matchups or certain marquee situations. He said he kept his season tickets, and on the weekends, he's flying out to go see the Ravens. So he's all in no matter what.
1: That's awesome. Let's go out to Salt Lake City. Craig is up next on Game Day on ESPN Radio. Go ahead, Craig.
3: How you doing today?
1: Yo.
3: Thanks for taking my call. One of my favorite experiences going down to Florida. Big Utah fan. And Utah fans travel so well to all the games. And went down to Florida and almost had the victory out there. And that was a great time. But another game was the Rose Bowl against... We went out to the Rose Bowl and played Ohio State. And we had them on their heels. And our quarterback got hurt. And then the cornerback got hurt, and we had a running back playing the cornerback position, and the receiver they took us out.
1: It's thanks for the call, Craig. Home team, it's very much a college football thing. Like I said, I see it every week on the road for college football campus tour. Wherever we go, there's always a major contingent of the road school who comes and makes the trip. I love the idea of just looking at the schedule and deciding, all right, this one here, let's, you know, we saved up the money and let's go to this game right here. I love that idea. I think it's fun.
2: Yeah, it makes it even more special. People are always fired up, and it's the 12 months of waiting that gets to let you let a lot of things out, especially if you get to go and go see a country or a place you would never go otherwise if not for the football.
1: And I will tell you, most places, most of these college schools, these college towns, they're pretty welcoming, most of them, when it comes to the road fan base. Not all of them, all right? Some of them, the fans are nasty, all right? But most places that I've seen, they're very welcoming to the road crowd at these games. He's home team Brandon Leak. I'm Jonathan Zaslow. We'll get an update from Dublin as they just went to halftime. That's next. This is Game Day on ESPN Radio.
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0: not. That's not with Louisville and SMU and Miami and Virginia or lurking in the ACC. That's not going to cut any of the mustard. But it doesn't matter because now this game is over. You have one win and you don't have one loss. You've learned a tough lesson and you have a lot that you have a chance to fix. So overall, you have to give him his kudos. I criticize when he loses. He was 4-8 last year. That was a disaster. Now he survives a slot fest and now he's 1-0 against TCU and 1-0 this season.
1: Well, let's hear from the Tar Heels quarterback Billy Edwards. This is post game on the field.
2: Not only do you get your first start in a Carolina uniform, but your team's going to walk away with a win in the first game of the season. How does that feel?
3: It feels great. It feels great. You know, first game of the season, I don't think I played my best football, but hats off to the defense. They kept us into the whole game. Big time stops in the fourth quarter, multiple turnovers. And shout out to the offensive line. I mean, that's, I think we got the ball with 4 minutes or maybe a little under 4 minutes, and that's how you go finish a game. So it's really happy, you know, to be able to come out here and start the season off on the right note. We got a lot of stuff to clean up, but at least we can do it in the victory column.
2: That's right. You mentioned defense, which was certainly the story of the second half.
3: Absolutely.
2: When you get to sit on the sidelines and watch players like a Mel Carter and a Derek McDonald go to work, what makes them go?
3: Shoot, man, they got high-end motors. You know, going against them every day in practice, it obviously makes you better. Iron sharpens iron. So honestly, as a quarterback, you can sit back and kind of have a little bit more, you know, relaxation knowing that guys like that are out on your defense and they're going to put up a hell of a fight like they did tonight.
1: North Carolina home team had lost 18 straight games scoring 15 points or fewer. The last time they won like they did today, you got to go back to 2011. But most importantly, UNC, 1-0 now. They get to claim a victory over a big power four school in TCU out there in Dublin. USC right now nursing a 7-0 lead as time is ticking down in the first quarter. They're up 7-0 over San Jose State. Boy, that stadium is pretty empty. Jaden Maiava with a 1-yard touchdown run. So far, he's 6-for-8 for 31 yards, but that capped off a 13-play, 77-yard drive. Boy, that's all the people they could draw at home for number 14-ranked Trojans to start the season. That's a pathetic crowd to start the year, home team.
0: There's been a lot of not winning for a long time, Zaz. And, you know, we live in different, it's a different era, and you really can't fault people and fans for not showing up. If you are not getting a payoff on your emotional investment, you can watch it at home. If your coach is not delivering and you are not getting the results against big teams, you don't have to run your credit card. So it is incumbent upon a coach with a huge salary and huge expectations to turn a program around and deliver so that fans do show up for a week one game or week zero game where at least everybody has the same level of hope.
1: Couple more interesting games that we have today. They're about to get underway at Virginia. NC State is at Virginia. You got an ACC matchup there also tonight at 7 p.m. Eastern time. New Mexico State is at FSU. That's right, college football. It's underway. Got the full slate next week, but college football, it's all happening. So the Chapel Bill era gets a win to start the season. 1-0 the Tar Heels. Belichick, he's a villain, but who's the biggest villain in college football as this season is now underway? We'll tell you next. This is Game Day on ESPN Radio and the ESPN app.
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0: was Will Wilson with a 1 yard rush. They went for two and scored. 24-8 is the score there. So NC State, at least something to go away with this thing, right?
1: They got something on the board here. Virginia just converted on a fourth down, and they're now over the 50. So you got to get a stop here for NC State. You're only down two scores. So you're still in the football game, but you got to play almost perfect football now the rest of the way.
0: I think eight looks a lot better than zero, right? Yeah. We could all agree with that.
1: It's like a zero on top of a zero.
0: That's right. Double zero. Another chapter of historic rivalries coming up next on ESPN Radio.
2: 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It's an NL Central showdown. Ellie Dela Cruz and the Cincinnati Reds are at Wrigley to face MVP candidate PCA and the Chicago Cubs.
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16: I'm Marty Halsberger. Breaking news from ESPN's Adam Schefter. The Steelers have traded offensive tackle former first-round pick Broderick Jones to the Cowboys. College football, USC, the only ranked team to play in the first Saturday of action. And the 14th-ranked Trojans taking care of business. They're thrashing San Jose State 42-18 late in the fourth. Virginia dominating the only in-conference matchup this weekend, whacking North Carolina State in the ACC 24-8 at the end of three quarters. Year two of the Bill Belichick era at North Carolina starts off better than year one when they were humiliated.